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12: In two games, Josh Allen has now totaled 9 touchdowns. Josh Allen has had a number of incredible seasons, MVP seasons over the course of his career. What I've seen so far, this might wind up being his best, and that's bleeping scary. I mean, really, 9 touchdowns through 2 weeks. This is what it is for the guy. Like, this looks like it's going to be his best season in the NFL yet. And I mean, he has had MVP seasons. He has had incredible seasons. He has had in the middle of a Hall of Fame career. At the age of 30, this is going to wind up being his best season. He's had years with 35 touchdowns, 37 touchdowns. He's done everything. This looks like Josh Allen at his peak.
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13: 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Right now, on the stuff that we've seen, we can obviously say, hey, yeah, they're going to get better and they're going to have a historic run defensively in the postseason. 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

0: about it, Mark. But in the meantime, back to these two men, Mike the Idiot Con and Ben. Pizza is in!
1: All right, all right. Thank you, Marcel. Appreciate
0: and it. Don't last not forget, the player of the morning goes to Patrick Mahomes. He's got 32-47
1: for 383 yards. Nobody, thank you. We have now moments away. Thank you, Marcel. Get all worked up. Give you a little extra time. We have the Maller Militia Feud. Who wants to play the Maller Militia Feud? Come on down if you'd like to play the Maller Militia Feud. This is your opportunity to have a little razzle-dazzle. 877-99 on Fox. The Maller Militia Feud is next.
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0: Their defense stinks. Their offense stinks. They can't seem to get anything going. It's a little reminiscent of what they were last year.
1: Yes,
0: too.
1: Same thing. I mean, that's
0: the problem. And there's one constant. It's not the coaching staff or play calling. And so you're looking at saying, all right, can we just get some throws downfield? And this was towards the end of, you know, even when Aaron was with the Jets. It's like everything's got to come out so fast, so quick. And you're going, all right, can we just get some downfield shots? But either they don't feel like they have the capability to protect him long enough, or they don't feel like they have the ability to beat anyone downfield. But I thought that was old DK Metcalf's deal. I thought that's what he did. Maybe I'm wrong.
1: He's had drops issues.
0: That's part of it. But I mean,
1: yeah, it's not. Again, I don't know what you look at on their offense and go, all right, we really got to handle that. This is going to be a problem. It seems like the same team as last year, and the same. We know what their ceiling is. It's 9 wins, and that's just going to be what it is, especially in that division. So, yeah, I don't know. But, I mean, listen, all respect to the Steelers organization, who will probably be a new frontier next year for sure.
2: Yeah, I guess maybe it's a new frontier this year. 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
1: 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LeVar Arrington, Brady Quinn, Jonas Knox with you, and up next, it's another edition of In Case You Missed It right here on FSR.
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19: 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One accident slowing things down for you here in Palm Beach County. You'll find it I-95 northbound at Gateway Boulevard. This accident involving a tractor trailer has the 4 left lanes blocked. Please use caution approaching the area. 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
1: 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LeVar Arrington, Brady Quinn, Jonas Knox with you here. Coming up a little over 10 minutes from now, it was quite the scene in one location in the world of football this weekend. We will hear from the man who took center stage. 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
1: Guys, in case you missed it, it's been quite the offseason and journey for one Michael Lombardi, former, I believe, GM was the proper title at North Carolina.
0: One of the highest paid general managers in all of college football.
1: Cashing big paychecks and, ultimately leads to an investigation, some HR complaints, and he's out the door. And, Bruce Feldman went in on him, said, he walked into that place with a ski mask on. Nobody can really figure out what it is that he does. And so he just hadn't really heard anything from Michael Lombardi. And I would figure, man, after an offseason like that and all the reports and articles written, I'd want to stay as far away from the public eye as possible. I don't want to be involved in any of this stuff. Let me take some of that money I got left over from those paychecks and just move on with my life. And then on Saturday, he tweets out the following. I started a Substack, Football Done Right, where my NFL writing lives now. The Tuesday review, the Friday Lombardi look ahead, QB and power ratings, and deep dives like this one on why Dan Campbell has never fixed the Lions defense. Free and paid tiers available. I love it. I love it. I love the idea that he lacks so much self-awareness that he just fires this one off on a Saturday morning and says, man, listen, nobody's going to pick up on this. Nobody's going to look into my recent history or see any of the stuff that went wrong. There's like not a problem to be had here. I mean, people are eating him alive in the comments. One of the first ones that was posted was, are you also going to write a Substack on recreational drug use in the building? Like, I mean, it's just a feeding frenzy. I actually respect the move. Pay no mind to the chaos. Full steam ahead. I love it from Michael Lombardi. I respect him more now. We should get him on the show.
0: Feels like he's it feels like lack of self-awareness, lack of reading the room, however you want to put it. Just maybe give it a beat. I don't know that you jump right back into it immediately as UNC, obviously a tough loss to Clemson, especially with the delay. But again, like just give it a beat. I don't know if this is necessary.
2: You got to get after maybe, it while your name is hot.
1: That's right.
0: Oh, you think that's what it is? He's like, oh, it's controversial. Right. I'll just create a Substack now and act like no one's going to ask questions about it.
1: You got to capitalize, man.
2: Yeah, you got to capitalize.
0: How'd that work for Hawk Tua? I feel like there's a window of time and that just fell off a cliff.
2: Yeah, but Kim Kardashian, she cashed in.
1: That's true. Yeah,
0: she had a business plan, buddy. That's I don't think true. A Substack is a is the business plan.
1: Yeah.
2: I guess.
1: Good for him. We are.
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6: 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Multiple accidents to avoid now in Palm Beach County, beginning I-95 southbound on the exit ramp to Glades Road. You'll find the others. I-95 southbound north of Spanish River Boulevard. I-95 northbound at Congress Avenue. I-95 southbound south of Woolbright Road. I-95 northbound at Gateway Boulevard. And finally, I-95 northbound south of Belvedere Road. 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
8: I get around. Still clowning when we come around. Two pros and a cup of Joe, Fox Sports Radio. LeVar Arrington, Brady Quinn, Jonas Knox with you here. Coming up top of next hour, a little over 10 minutes from now. Might be time to start worrying about somebody in the National Football League. Got some problems. We will get into that for you right here on FSR. Before we get to our FSR IR, though, a reminder to check out our YouTube channel for the show. 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Again, that's Two Pros FSR. 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After you've done that, tap the thumbs up icon and comment away whether you agree or disagree. 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
0: After your sports weekend, happens. So it's time to get the FSR IR report.
8: Well, you guys are out and about. You're traveling. Any issues, problems, flight delays?
9: Was super smooth for the most part. I had to tell my girls at one point, I'm like, hey, look, here's how it is. When people travel, they're extremely rude. I was like, no one cares about you. Even though you could be a cute little kid, I was like, they do not care. They will plow through to get to where they need to go. And so there's a few instances of just, you know, you could say it's cultural differences, people being from different places, people just having to make a tight connection maybe. But man, there's no other place in the world where people's lack of manners are revealed than when people travel. Tell me I'm wrong, Var.
10: No, you're not. You are not wrong. Not one bit. So,
8: yeah. How long was that? How long is the flight from Ohio to London?
9: There's no direct, obviously. So we were direct from London to Boston, and that's about 7.5 hours. And then there was another 2 hours from Boston to Columbus. So we were flying for about 9.5 hours yesterday. Had a little bit of like a gap in between where you get through customs and all that, but it was a smooth process, honestly. Like I'd do it again in a heartbeat. It was a great family time, memories created, all that good stuff. We actually saw the changing of the guards they do at Buckingham Palace. There's different ceremonies they have throughout the week. We happened to catch one of the last ones on Sunday before we left, which is, it's more of like a parade. Like they have a band and everything. It's pretty wild. But just all the history over there is super cool to go back and see, and just let your kids kind of see it for the first time and see how they, what they think of it.
10: Did you fly through Antarctica?
9: I have no idea of the flight path, man. So I was trying to wrangle my kids so they weren't messing with other people.
10: Okay, so the reason why I asked is because when we flew over there, I was able to see the Northern Lights from the airport.
9: Oh, okay.
8: Really?
9: Okay.
8: That's
10: sweet. Pretty crazy.
9: You would have been at
10: man.
9: Nighttime though then, right?
10: Yes.
9: Yeah, yep. So we were all during the day yesterday. Okay. So we didn't land until we were back in Ohio at night, but we were all it was all during the day yesterday.
10: Gotcha.
9: On travel.
10: Gotcha.
8: Yeah. Does London ever get sun? Like, does the sun come out, or is it just constantly gray?
9: No, it's awesome. It's awesome. They actually, it was like fall weather there. So it was pretty neat. It was pretty cool to see. Yeah, we walked around a lot. That's probably the biggest thing is, you know, you got to walk everywhere there. You can cab, but the traffic's atrocious. I would put the traffic in London up against LA any day of the week.
8: Yeah.
9: Any day of the week. Go over to London, try to drive 2 miles anywhere between, let's say, 8 a.m. to like 6 p.m. and see how long that takes you.
8: Yeah.
9: Might be undefeated. Might be some of the worst in the world. It's incredible how bad traffic is.
8: What about you, Stokes?
10: That's unfortunate. I don't have any amazing stories of an IR this week. So,
9: well, I hope you had a better time in Oregon than it sounded like you were going to have based on our last conversation Friday.
10: Yeah, it was good, man.
9: I was left out of that loop, but I get it now.
10: Do you? Okay.
9: Yeah.
10: Yeah,
9: I was filled
10: well,
9: in.
10: She played. She did really well, too.
8: Nice.
10: So there you go. There's that. I'll send you the message I sent, by the way, after that exchange we had. That day.
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9: The Chiefs beat the Colts in overtime in the Sunday night NFL game, 33-30. Harrison Butker was 4-for-5 on field goals, including the game-winning 40-yarder. Denver came back to beat Jacksonville 20-13. Wins for Seattle and Las Vegas. Dallas beat Washington 37-20. But Washington quarterback Jaden Daniels left with a dislocated elbow. Minnesota won at Chicago 9-3. Bears quarterback Caleb Williams left with an apparently serious hamstring injury. San Francisco all over Miami 35-13. Carolina won 34-3 at Atlanta. Philadelphia on a late TD won at Tennessee 24-20. And Green Bay came back to win in overtime at the Jets 20-17. Ole Miss is up to number 4 in the new AP College football poll. In baseball, with a week left in the regular season, Atlanta clinched the NL East crown, beating Houston 4-2. Wins for Arizona and San Diego. I'm Steve DeSager.
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12: 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We once again have multiple accidents to avoid here in Palm Beach County, beginning I-95 southbound on the exit ramp to Glades Road. You'll find the others. I-95 southbound at Yamada Road. I-95 southbound south of Woolbright Road. I-95 northbound on the exit ramp to PGA Boulevard. Southbound on the turnpike south of Northlake Boulevard. And finally, southbound on the turnpike south of Southern Boulevard. 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

0: Two pros and a cup of Joe, Fox Sports Radio, LeVar Arrington, Brady Quinn, Jonas Knox with the air. We're going to be back on the air coming up tomorrow, same time, same place, 6 a.m. Eastern time, 3 o'clock Pacific. Pete Prisco's going to stop by. You know, he'll have a red ass about something in the NFL. That'll be yours here again, coming up tomorrow again at 6 a.m. Eastern time here on Fox Sports Radio. If you missed any of today's show, you're going to want to catch the podcast. Just search Two Pros wherever you get your podcast right after the show. Today's pod will be posted. Be sure to follow it. Rated 5 stars. You can even provide a review. Again, just search Two Pros wherever you get your podcast. You'll find today's full show and a best of version posted right after we get off the air. So we talked about Monday Night Football coming up later on tonight. Giants at Rams. At the time that we made the pick, I believe the Rams were a 7-point favorite. Is that correct? That's from my understanding, that was the line. The line has dropped. So L.A. is now a 6.5-point favorite, courtesy of DraftKings. I mean, based on that new information, do we want to, maybe remake the pick? Give us a little hook, a little half point?
1: I don't think that's how it works, buddy.
0: Why not?
1: We locked in when we locked in, and that was what we have to deal with, pal.
0: Well, listen, I don't know what kind of gambling operation you're running, but
1: I mean, LeVar, you're on the other side of this one. I assume you're okay with this?
2: No, I'm fine. I'm fine. I don't, you know, whatever it's going to be is what it's going to be. Let it ride.
0: Huh? What happened?
1: It's just Patty.
0: What did he, Patty what did he Patty. Do? What did he do?
1: He's already changing the lines. do it when we pick Patty. When we pick, we have to hold ourselves accountable to it.
2: Why did he laugh like that, though?
3: I got caught in the cookie jar.
2: Whoa.
0: Right. Well, so
1: that he did.
0: It is the return of Aaron Donald. He'll be back tonight. I would expect probably going to be on a snap count. What would you guess his return to action looks like later on tonight on Monday Night Football?
1: I think he'll be impressive. I think, you know, they're not going to probably pay as much attention in regards to the game plan until they see what kind of shape he's in, how much he's out there, how disruptive he is. That'd be my guess if I was the Giants coaching staff. You know, and it's no disrespect to him. It's just he's been out of the league for a little while. You want to see what you have in him first. And then once if he proves to be as dominant as he once was, different story. Then you adjust. But that, you know, that wouldn't be my initial thought on this game plan.
0: I wonder if
2: I wouldn't anticipate seeing too much from him. In terms of like being good to even great, I think that's going to take a little bit of time, but I do think that he has the potential to definitely, come out and be productive. I don't necessarily expect that or anticipate that tonight.
0: You think Cam Scadaboo is going to welcome him back in the hole? Try and go, he's already talking about it. Said, hey, if I need to pick up a yard, I got to pick up a yard. Like, if
2: I love
0: meet him there, like, then that's the way this is going to go.
2: There's nothing wrong with that.
0: I can't imagine the Rams would come out and look the way they did in Australia. Like, the one thing about the Rams is that there's a couple of games each year that they'll lose, and you look at it and go, how did they lose that game? Like, what happened? Like, it's been the same thing with Sean McVay and these Sean McVay Rams teams. There's always some games that they lose, and you go, I don't get it. There was a short week game they lost to the Niners when the Niners were all banged up last year. The game against the Seahawks, in which they had that lead and gagged it away, and Seattle never looked back and never lost a game afterwards. Mm-hmm. There's always a game like that for the Rams, at least a couple during the course of a year, but they seemingly always bounce back. Like, I would be surprised if they didn't bounce back in a big way later on tonight. So... if you do have the Rams, 6.5 or 7,
1: the points there, buddy.
0: Yeah, you're feeling confident about things. So,
2: okay,
0: we'll see how it plays out, and it'll be on full display. Joe Buck with his brand new $100 million contract or whatever he got. So,
2: how about that?
0: Yeah.
2: Congratulations, damn, my guy.
0: Yeah,
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9: Get to your phone calls coming up. Best and worst of the weekend. Speaking of best and worst of the weekend, how about the worst loss this weekend? The worst loss this weekend. Dylan, our start with you. What one stands out?
19: I got to go with the Falcons, I think. You put up 3 points. You know, obviously, you're in flux at the quarterback position, but you have a lot of talent on the offense, and they are just, I don't know.
9: But the fact that they don't have a play in the red zone through two games, and then they're on prime time the next 3 weeks. So you got Thursday night against the Packers, Monday night against the Saints, Sunday night against the Ravens. How about you, Marvin? Worst loss of the weekend?
20: We talked about it in the first segment. The Tampa Bay Buccaneers losing to the Browns at home. Awful loss.
9: Yeah. Paulie?
21: Yeah, that was going to be mine, so I'll pivot to North Carolina's up well on Clemson, and then they have the rain delay. If UNC can win that game, they're 3-0. They get a week off, and they host Notre Dame. And all this topic would be on the field instead of off the field for them.
9: Yeah, you can win your way out of it, at least right now, it feels like, for Belichick. And that would have been a huge win. You win there, come back home. You got an extra week to prepare for Notre Dame, and maybe something magical could happen. But there's a few of them. I mean, the Bears losing and then losing Caleb Williams. Washington losing and losing Jaden Daniels. And Jaden Daniels is going to be out for a while. We'll still wait for an update on Caleb Williams. Chiefs held off the Colts last night. And there was a moment there, fourth down, and Shane Steichen, I think with 4:50 to go in overtime. And Chris Collinsworth even said in the moment, look, do you want to take a shot at this? Because You got the game. You got the game in your hands. You can hold on to the ball. If not, you're going to give up the ball to that guy. And once that guy got the ball, it was over. And I think that's the big difference here with what, you know, Shane Steichen, the Colts head coach, and the Colts hung in there, played pretty well. Here is the Colts head coach on that fourth down call in overtime.
22: Yeah, I was trying to finish the game with JT with the ball in his hands. Obviously, he ran it there on first down, ran it again on second down. Then we got to a third and, you know, long, whatever. They knocked us back there through it. And then Daniel scrambled there on the one, right on the sidelines, got hit pretty close there. And then it was fourth and eight.

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0: All right. And now you look ahead, and they've gotten rid of the lightweights. Now they're playing the heavyweights. They got them lined up. Here's the upcoming schedule for the Chargers: at Buffalo, at Seattle, Broncos at home, Chiefs on the road, and then the Rams. That's 0-7.
1: 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I want it all. 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
13: So, listen, fans, teams go on losing streak. Fans know you can't trade all the players, so fans love to fire coaches. You got Ohio State would lose a game. Ryan Day's terrible. And he's losing to, like, Georgia and Michigan for a while. That was it. Beating everybody else, winning 85% of his games. So I tend to be the coach defender.

0: Breer, Monday Morning Quarterback on late notice. Thanks, bud, for stopping by. We totally appreciate it. Tonight, Aaron Donald will play against the New York Giants. We'll all discover tonight how many snaps he gets. Yep. 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
4: 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Most impressive quarterback after 2 weeks? Speaking of impressive quarterbacks, Tom Brady's on the show tomorrow. His Brock Purdy of San Francisco. They are wheeling and dealing. People always say, well, who did you beat? I don't know. He looked great against the Rams. He looked great against the Rams in Melbourne. Again, that old Niners offense, none of those guys took snaps in the preseason. He looked perfect against the Rams. He looked perfect against Miami. Here was Matt Hasselbeck on what he's seen so far.
5: You saw Dan Marino pregame going over to him like, hey, man, I'm so impressed by you. And he's over there fanboying. He's like, I wear 13 because of you. My dad was a Dolphins fan. I mean, people who understand the position really respect him. I think this is a kid that was really well trained in college, started over 40 games. I think all that stuff matters. He didn't start right away in the NFL. I mean, I'm kind of a broken record, but that if you want to know how to find and then develop a young quarterback, look at that guy.
4: And we talk about schedules a lot. Cincinnati, we said it before the season started. If they get off to a good start, Burrow'd been hot and cold in September, watch out. Cincinnati's schedule, fortuitous. If you look at San Francisco's schedule, like the Chargers are the opposite. Their first two games were the layoffs. Now it gets tough. San Francisco's schedule, there are some breathers here. So you beat the Rams and the Dolphins, but now it's Arizona. You get Denver at home. Seattle's obviously tough, but there is Jaden Daniels going to be available? Who's the quarterback for Atlanta? Buy into the Raiders at home. You start looking around at this schedule. Yeah, the Seahawks games are tough. San Francisco, I could have just been wrong on this one. Now, as the season progresses, they are a cross-your-fingers team. Yesterday, they're never healthy. DeMarcus Robinson, wide receiver, got healthy yesterday. Did he get touched? It's just, who knows? If it's not the substation, I don't know what it is. And I'm not a conspiracy theorist. No receivers can stay healthy. But they have looked great. You know, it's what's also funny about San Francisco. The advantage to the old teams is you know all the guys. Like, you kind of know what you're going to get if they're healthy because we've all watched these guys play for the last 7 years. And, you know, Purdy now is not a kid. If you look at Purdy's college career, which had so many starts up until now, like, Purdy's a veteran. He's got too many starts, college and pro, to be called a kid. So, I mean, it is a grown-up, adult, seasoned, experienced offense. And J-Mac, I know you're loving it, but I'm not going to deny what I'm watching. I think Purdy has been sensational through 2 weeks. Oh,
6: undeniable. So I know the Burrow to Chase touchdown was incredible, but that pass we keep showing where Purdy pump fakes the linebacker who jumps and Purdy on the roll throws a seed over the defender right into the arms of a street. Like, that's high-level stuff, man.
4: Yeah.
6: I know you're reluctant because he's not 6'4", strapping. Let's give the man his credit. And by the way, Hasselbeck, of course he's going to sit. He was a dead last pick in the draft. There was no chance he was going to start. I love this kid. I'm rooting for Brock Purdy.
4: Yeah. It's Tom Brady on the show tomorrow. 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
16: I'm Dan Patrick, and this is Above the Noise. LSU and Ole Miss gave us a great game Saturday night, but the game itself was only part of what made the weekend great. 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LSU and Ole Miss delivered on the field. 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
25: 3, 2, 1, go!
20: What's going on, everyone? Welcome to another hour of the Andy Slater Show on this Monday, September 21st, 2026. Some of you at the office today might be a little lonely, although you might like that because it's a holiday. So some people have the day off, and yes, the holiday is Yom Kippur. So to those observing and you're tuned in from home or your vehicle and you're off today, I hope you've been having a meaningful fast that you get to break in just a little while. I know the majority of you tune into this program just because you love me. Wait a minute, that's not the reason? You actually want to hear my takes on sports, or you want to hear what I'm wagering on, or something to that extent? Well, if you want to hear my takes on sports, and particularly the Miami Dolphins, and you're a diehard Dolphins fan who is looking for some positivity, I'm not telling you to not tune in, because I would never do that. That wouldn't be so smart. Hey, turn off your radio, turn off your app. No. Mm-mm. Especially after I said that, you're never going to turn it off. Why would you? But there's nothing too exciting going on with this Dolphins team unless you're a big fan of the Dolphins getting the number one overall pick in next year's NFL draft. It's a really good thing, though, that we have the University of Miami football team doing so well and projected to make another really deep run, hopefully back to the title game, where this time they won't fall 41 yards short or short at all. They'll win it. If we didn't have the University of Miami football team, then I don't know how football season would be around here. It would be a lot different. I think it's different in a way now where the excitement is with college football and not with the NFL. It's been, I could say, a long time, but I'm trying to think back to the last time on this program, at least since I've been hosting the show for 18 and a half years, where the major topic, I think come November and December, will be the Canes and not the Miami Dolphins. Right now, it's just two games that we've seen from the Dolphins. But I got a little spoiler alert for you. If you think things are going to change as far as wins and losses, I don't see that happening. I do not think that will happen. Because what I saw yet again, and I had low expectations for this team, but they weren't this low. So I don't know what I'm going to do around here. This is kind of uncharted waters. I'm really not sure. I know I'll talk football, I'll talk Canes, I'll talk Dolphins, but 17 games of this, what am I going to do? I'm going to come on here every single week. Hey, let's talk about the Dolphins. I might as well do that and play this audio every single time.
26: Oh no, we suck again.
20: Do you want to hear that every single week? Every Dolphins segment? Hey, this segment's about the Dolphins.
26: Oh, no! We suck again!
20: That might get old fast. Unless, again, you're rooting for the number one overall pick. And that's probably not such a bad thing to root for. Because you know this team is not good. This team is worse than not good. they would have to improve just to be horrible. Think about that. They'd have to be better just to get to the horrible status. And Dolphins fans know, and I haven't even gotten into like the official Dolphins segment yet, but Dolphins fans know being in no man's land is not where you want to be. You want to be a playoff contender and win a playoff game, or you want to be really bad, like worst team in the league bad. And it looks to me like that's where the Miami Dolphins are headed. Because for way too many seasons, the Dolphins have been decent enough to not have a top pick or, of course, the number one pick. And they've never been bad enough to be at number one, two, or three. They've always been 11, 12, 13, 14, 15, just something in that range that you're not going to get a stud. You could if you hit on it, but the Miami Dolphins, to me, they need that number one overall pick, and maybe that's what people are rooting for already. If not, they're going to start rooting for that soon once they realize,
26: oh, no, we suck again.
20: Now, what we're doing is working our way to a double football weekend. We got two football games, back-to-back games at Hard Rock Stadium. The Canes, they host Central Michigan on Saturday. That is their first Saturday game of the season. And the Miami Dolphins finally get on the field at Hard Rock for their home opener. Patrick Mahomes and the 2-0 Chiefs will be in town. At least the Dolphins will have an interesting opponent. I wonder how Dolphins fans will show up, though. I know they're going to show up because it's the home opener. I'm not talking about weak attendance, plus it's the Chiefs. But what the mood of a Dolphins fan will be if you're going to that game on Sunday, the team comes out on the field and your reaction is what? The crazy thing, if you look at the NFL through 2 weeks, and we still have one more game this evening, the Dolphins are 0-2. Their former franchise quarterback, who should have never been the franchise quarterback, hasn't played a game yet, but his team is 0-2. And the former Dolphins coach, Mike McDaniel, his team, as offensive coordinator of the Chargers, is 0-2. So everything Dolphins related is 0-2. It just has the stench of the Miami Dolphins, and that stench is really bad because it's 0-6 combined. And even though Tua has not played a game yet because he's been hurt, if he would have played, maybe they would have won. Probably not, but possibly. So it's still his fault. You know, he goes down. He was going to be the starting quarterback. He was named the starting quarterback of the Falcons. You can only imagine being a Falcons fan right now and how they feel, because they will not be in contention for the number one overall pick. They're going to win some football games. The Miami Dolphins, after 2 weeks, heck, after 1 week, we started saying this. And I know on television, former Dolphins quarterback Ryan Fitzpatrick said it before they played the Raiders, that if they didn't win that game against the Raiders, they could go 0-17. And Ryan Fitzpatrick, I think, is right. I mean, realistically, he's right. Of course, they can go 0-17, but he really believed that they truly could go 0-17 just based on that roster, the lack of depth, the coaching, everything that goes along with it. You think back to the Brian Flores days where it was Tua and Fitzpatrick, and I remember being at the game against the Raiders. It was the COVID year. I was there at the stadium in Vegas. There were no fans allowed. It was the weirdest thing. I'm pretty sure it was this game. They've played there a few times, but I believe it was that game. It was possibly on a Saturday night, and Brian Flores said, I'm going to the bullpen, and his bullpen was Ryan Fitzpatrick, and I believe he made an incredible throw, and I want to say the Dolphins won that game. I can't remember everything about it because it was so many years ago, but Brian Flores, in the end, he was right. Ryan Fitzpatrick was better, and Ryan Fitzpatrick is also pretty good on television. He's got some really good takes. I don't watch a whole lot of pregame and postgame shows because I'm here to give you my opinion, but being that Ryan Fitzpatrick was the Dolphins quarterback, he's an interesting personality, and I feel some South Florida in him since he was here in South Florida for a little bit of time. He was a fan favorite too. I remember when they gave him all that money in Buffalo, and I was like, whoa, what are they doing there? He wasn't worth all that, but still a good dude to listen to, and his opinion of 0-17, it might actually turn out to be true, because how are the Miami Dolphins going to win a football game? So, yes, I will talk about the Dolphins today, even though it's like I've been talking about them for 7 minutes. Just it's frustrating in a way because I like coming on here and being excited about things. I have a lot of audio that I could play, not sound clips because those are boring. Like, oh, let's hear from Jeff Hafley, and then you play a minute clip. No, that's just a waste of time because the host doesn't want to speak. Like, oh, I can kill a minute of the show. No, thank you. I don't want to do that. I'll just talk for that minute. I'll talk for about 40 of them or 45 of them per hour. But the audio clip of, I can't play it because it doesn't deserve to be played. But victory, like, hey, it's a victory Monday. I don't know if I'm going to play that this year. Could I go a whole season without saying it's a victory Monday for the Miami Dolphins? That would be something. We got other things going on in South Florida. The Florida Panthers back on the ice playing a fake game, 1 of 4, leading up to the real one, which is a week from tomorrow. That's pretty crazy. Already, a week from tomorrow, the NHL regular season begins. The Florida Panthers will be in Raleigh. I will be in Raleigh as well for their season opener. That should be fun. The Miami Heat, they are 1 week away from media day. So you'll get to see clips all over the internet and television next week from Heat players speaking, particularly Giannis, Clay, Spo, and everybody else. Inter Miami, they're in action. They got goals from Messi and Suarez and still finished with a draw. Soccer and draws, like, come on. We almost had a draw last night in Sunday Night Football. Colts had to go for that. And that's not hindsight. That's just, you kick a field goal to tie the game, you're giving the ball back to Patrick Mahomes. He's going to go downfield. And if he doesn't, most likely you're going to tie anyway. You got a chance to beat the Chiefs at Arrowhead. I know 4th and 8 is not 4th and 2 or 4th and 5, but you got to go for it. You got to take that opportunity because most likely you're going to lose the game anyway. So they're probably screaming in Indianapolis. Plus, they were 0-1. You don't want to go 0-2. And now the Colts are 0-2 along with many other teams in the National Football League. But we got the Panthers. We got the Heat coming up. You got Inter Miami if you're into them. We have the Marlins playing out a string of games before their season ends in just a few days this coming weekend. That is it. There's plenty of action out there. My close friends on Instagram had plenty of action that they got to see from me because it was a great weekend, a great Saturday, a great Sunday being yesterday, and hopefully it turns out to be a great Monday as well. I had a wager yesterday on the 49ers not to win the game, although that would have been an easy wager. Even covering 13.5. But I had a wager on the 49ers to score 3 or more rushing touchdowns. And the odds were 8-1. When I saw that, I'm like, wait a minute. Christian McCaffrey, their backup running back, Black, is not bad either. It's the Miami Dolphins they're going up against. They're going to be running the football. 3 rushing TDs, 8-1. That seems like really good value. I'm more of a value player, and that was very good value. So I took that, the 49ers, to score at least three rushing touchdowns, and they did. 8-1. That was a very nice payday, and close friends are very happy and hopefully continue to be happy and even happier, because in the first 2 weeks, it's been fantastic. Absolutely fantastic. You always want to start your football season out very well. I certainly have, and so have my close friends. If you want to become a close friend and see all of my exclusive content, just go to my IG, send me a DM, say, hey, Slater, I want to be a close friend. How do I sign up? I will DM you back all the details. Now, how many of you are ready for details that I have to share about the Miami Dolphins? It's not inside info or anything, just details about how I viewed that game yesterday. You want to hear what I have to say about this team if you don't think you already know where this is headed. I got a lot of notes in front of me. I've got many things to say, but I can't get to any of it until this hour officially begins.
0: It's time to shuffle up and deal.
20: This being the Dolphin season is worse than we thought. Whatever low expectations you had for the Miami Dolphins, and I know I had low expectations, this is worse. What we're seeing is 100% worse. This is worse than anyone could have imagined. I know it's only two games, but do you think, based on what you have seen, things are going to get better? Yes, the Dolphins played a very good opponent. Yes, it was on the road. Sure, any other team could have gone into Santa Clara and lost to the 49ers at their home stadium. They are a good team. But think about this Dolphins roster and what you've seen on the field so far. For the most part, they're healthy. They've got their running back. They've got their quarterback. Yes, they're missing pieces on defense. They have had some injuries. But for the most part, this is a healthy Dolphins team. The 49ers, they're healthy. They did sustain some injuries yesterday. And when Christian McCaffrey is out there and George Kittle is out there and Brock Purdy is picking a defense apart, they're going to win, and they're going to win a lot of games no matter who they're playing, as long as all of that is clicking. Now, the reason that was clicking, yes, they did win week one in Australia against the Rams too, but the reason that was clicking yesterday so well is probably because they were taking on the Miami Dolphins. And we saw from this Dolphins team a miserable showing. And it's scary, actually, to see how bad the Dolphins were and how bad they might be. There's two things that are scary. The first thing is, this team right now, they are trying, and they're trying hard. This is week two. We're not talking about a team that's checked out. These guys are going out there right now in a Miami Dolphins uniform, playing as hard as they can for Jeff Hafley. That's scary. Because look at what we've seen. And that's them playing as hard as they possibly can. What if they weren't playing as hard as they could? What if there are injuries down the line? That's the second scary part. Because they're somewhat healthy. We know there's going to be more injuries throughout the season. It's just the way football works. We've already seen some. Chop Robinson not being available because he had a concussion in practice, that's not good. Having other players go down is not good, but you have Achan, you have Malik Willis, and this is what we're getting? And forget about the offensive side of the ball. The defense, they're a joke. How bad is that Miami Dolphins defense? The only reason the halftime score, I believe it was 14-6, It was because the Dolphins got the ball first. And they decided correctly the only way to stay in the football game was to make it a low possession contest. That means a lot of ball control. You milk the clock. You keep Purdy off the field. The Dolphins had three long drives. One resulted in a missed field goal, and then there were two made field goals. And then in the second half, the 49ers get the ball, and they remember, hey, we got George Kittle. He's healthy. He's out there. And they also remembered the Dolphins haven't covered a tight end in decades. So we're just going to throw it to him. Immediately touchdown 21-3. And then here they go again, another touchdown. The carnage, when it was all said and done, the first five drives the 49ers had, all of them resulted in touchdowns. That is not a way to get a win if you're the opponent. I don't think there is a win on any NFL schedule for any team when they give up touchdowns every single time. TD, TD, TD, TD, TD. The other team has to be completely awful. And that's what the Miami Dolphins are. It's embarrassing. You watch that game, it's absolutely embarrassing. I know they're young. The green dot on defense is on a rookie's helmet in Jacob Rodriguez. The head coach is new. The GM is new. Everything, for the most part, is new. The team is in the middle of a hard reset, or at the beginning of a hard reset. They know the way the books were structured, it wasn't working. They needed to clear out all the bad contracts. And what that meant was a lot of young guys were going to play, not just the drafted rookies, but guys off of the streets. Guys who are not going to cost a lot of money. And now, what is left for Dolphins fans to watch on Sundays? That is something I'm going to discuss in just a moment. But I'll tell you what you could watch tonight at Rachel's in Palm Beach. Aside from football, you will be surrounded by beautiful girls, girls, girls, girls. And you can get 50% off steaks from 7 to 11 p.m. tonight at Rachel's in Palm Beach. Rachel's has a first-class steakhouse and half-off steaks every Sunday and Monday night from 7 to 11 p.m. during football season. 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You could watch a game at Rachel's. You could have a fantastic meal at Rachel's. And best of all, be entertained by beautiful women all day and all night long. Rachel's opens at 3 p.m. and they don't close until 5 in the morning. Spoil yourself and enjoy yourself at Rachel's in Palm Beach. Look, I'm not upset one bit about the Panthers not making the playoffs. These guys, they played a full extra season the past 3 years. So rest up, get healthy, and I have no doubt they'll be a contender next season.
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11: 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Breezy out of here.
12: There is nothing that I saw on the field yesterday that indicates to me there is a win coming in the Miami Dolphins' near future. The only way the Miami Dolphins are going to get a win anytime soon would be the saying, any given Sunday. Just the dumb luck of, well, it's an NFL game. No matter who's in that uniform, they're a professional football player. Maybe a couple of players will have a lucky day. Maybe the Dolphins will fluke into a big turnover. Those are the only ways the Dolphins are going to win this season. Based on talent, based on what they're putting out there, there is nothing other than dumb luck that will get them a W. I see nothing impressive about this team. I see nothing impressive about Malik Willis. Do you? I know it's two games, but still, I haven't seen anything impressive about him. I haven't seen anything impressive about Jeff Hafley. This year is a placeholder. This year is a year to get one of the top picks in the draft, if not the top pick in the draft, and that is it. The key to this entire deal with the Miami Dolphins' new regime, I know John Eric Sullivan is brand new to this. It's his first year as a GM. He's got to turn everything around in the next 3 years, let's say. I know he can say, all right, Jeff Hafley, you're not doing a good job. We're going to get rid of you. But it's not Jeff Hafley's fault. I say I haven't seen anything impressive out of him, which is true. But John Eric Sullivan is the one who's shopping for the groceries here. Is he good at shopping for groceries? Is he somebody who goes into the supermarket and just gets that cart, starts take in anything he feels like, oh, you know, I got like big eyes today. I'm hungry. I'm going to grab this. I'm going to grab that. I'm going to look for this BOGO. Right now, all he could look for is cheap deals, and that's it, because the Dolphins are still in salary cap prison. But moving forward, how good will John Eric Sullivan be? Because what we're seeing so far is not a whole lot. He went out and got Malik Willis because he was familiar with him from the Packers. He brought Jeff Hafley with him because he was familiar with him from the Packers. I know they say they have a plan because, You're not going to get up in front of the media and fans say, we have no plan. We're just going to figure this out. They have a plan. They have a long-term plan. They're trying to make this a permanent fix. And at this point, we have to take their word for it because there's no alternative. But aren't first impressions important? You go out and you meet someone, it's about a first impression. How do they look? How do they dress? What do they say? How do they speak? Who are they around? Where are you going? First impressions count. And the first impressions I have gotten from everything associated with this organization through two games, not good. And this is before they've even played a game at Hard Rock Stadium. They'll get on that field Sunday against the Chiefs, and I'm sure we will not be impressed by anything, at least Dolphins related. So far, I have not been impressed by anyone or anything with this entire regime. I just got to keep reminding myself it's a long fix. I just wish I saw something that impressed me, though. Something that made me say, okay, they know what they're doing. It'll take time, but at least you could tell they know what they're doing. Have you seen anything yet that makes you think, oh, yeah, they know what they're doing? Anything at all? And as a Dolphins fan right now, you're going to that game Sunday against the Chiefs. Cool, you get to see Patrick Mahomes. You get to see Travis Kelce. Maybe you get to see Taylor Swift. Certainly saw her plenty on the game last night, which is fine. I'm not hating. But as far as seeing something glorious, something great, something impressive from your football team, my guess is you're going to see
5: nothing.
12: And that won't be for just this coming Sunday at home. That'll be for probably every home game this season. The Miami Dolphins knew what was coming. The Miami Dolphins sent out an email weeks ago. I gave you guys the
13: Slater scoop.
12: Every Dolphins season ticket holder in their account, they got notification they're getting a free Dolphins jersey. That was a pretty nice gesture. You got to make fans happy or feel like they're getting something because the product on the field is horrendous. And like I said in the first segment of the hour, it's actually worse through two games than I thought it would be. And we all knew that it was not going to look pretty. This looks really, really bad. I mean, yesterday was a complete disaster. I don't care who you're playing. That looked really awful, beyond awful. Unfortunately, it's something we're going to have to get used to this Dolphins season and maybe even next season. But in 3 years from now, maybe we'll be talking about the playoffs.
5: Playoffs? Don't talk about playoffs.
12: The key word there was maybe. Maybe you could win a $100 gift card to Flanagan's. 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
12: Before I start discussing a really good football team in Miami, that would be the Hurricanes, let me ask what is left for fans to watch on Sundays, other than a mess and football that is not good. That's why I'm way more excited about talking Canes football than Dolphins football. This is the day after a Dolphins game. It was week 2. It's worth 2 or 3 segments for the hour. But really, what we saw yesterday was bad training camp practice. That's what it looked like. Not even a good training camp practice, a bad one. The Dolphins yesterday looked lost. They had no pass rush. They couldn't cover anybody. The 49ers did whatever they wanted to do, however they wanted to do it. There was no resistance, no pushback. I saw
5: nothing.
12: And Jeff Hafley knows this is not the preseason anymore. He knows these games count. He might want to notch up the intensity or urgency a little bit, unless it's just impossible with this group. On the sideline, he hasn't been impressive because he looks way too cool and calm. And the product on the field is in shambles after just 2 weeks. And again, health-wise, yeah, they are a little banged up, but it's not going to get any better. It's only going to get worse. Now the Dolphins finally get to play their first home game. And going out to that game this coming Sunday, do you really want to pay to watch this product in person? There's some memes going around the internet, because there always is. There's one I saw that somebody broke into another person's car and they were livid because the person broke in and left them 4 Dolphins tickets. That joke is always funny when I see it. I just cannot remember a team being so cooked, so finished, and they haven't even played one snap at home yet. That's why Dolphins fans are already wanting this team to lose. They haven't paid for one down, and it's like, just bring me the first pick in the draft. When you have that feeling after 2 weeks, it's a disaster. And I know this sounds crazy, but if this team looks like this for 17 games, what is Stephen Ross and John Eric Sullivan and Daniel Sillman, what are they going to think of Jeff Hafley? Theoretically, it makes no sense to give a new head coach just one season. But let's see what they think after the year if they're 0-17. Or if they start 0-14 or 0-13, whatever it is. You know it's a hard reset and a difficult year But when you're the joke of the league and the joke of the internet, and it's only week two, that punt where the punter just drops the ball, like, boom, there you go. It's on the ground. The Dolphins are becoming a punchline. And again, it's only week two. So let's see how really patient the Miami Dolphins will be. It's one thing to say you're patient in the offseason. We need to reset everything. We need to get out of salary cap prison. It's going to take some time. We're doing this the right way. We're starting over. That's the offseason. It's very easy to say it then. But then when people actually see your product and you're embarrassed over and over and over again, and fans start showing up with bags over their heads, that might even start on Sunday in the first home game of the season, or the Boo Birds come out, because they're definitely coming. Then how is everybody going to feel so early in the year? Everyone is patient. Everyone has a growth mindset when it's the summer and the team is 0-0. But really, let's see how patient and how understanding everybody is when the team is 0-3 and 0-4 and then 0-5 and so on. When their record always starts with 0 and something, patience starts to wear thin and people don't show up to games. The place is empty. Completely different than the off season. Now I want to talk good football, so I'll get to the Miami Hurricanes in just a moment. There's good action going on all the time. Maybe not on Sundays on the field, but definitely in the poker room at Seminole Hard Rock Hotel and Casino in Hollywood. 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
5: 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Whoa.

I definitely want it. I know the Canes got a little tested on Friday. They came out, they made a statement in the first half against Wake Forest, and I'm glad they did because things did slow down a bit in the second half. This was the first time we saw the Hurricanes having a little difficult of a time, but they held on for a 33-20 win on the road. I'd say injuries were a really big factor. It's not an excuse, but when Malachi Toney is sitting out on first and second down, that's just not going to be the same Canes offense. It's not just the plays that Toney makes. It's the oxygen that he takes up. The amount of attention he requires every play he's on the field. He doesn't have to touch the ball. He impacts the play. And it's not just his blocking. A part of the slowdown from the Canes in the second half was Malachi getting hurt. Mario says he's fine. He's day to day. And then, if it wasn't bad enough, you're like, uh-oh, what's going on here? Then Marty Brown left the game, and now he is out for the season. That running back's room

0: it's next man up, because Mark Fletcher Jr., he was banged up as well. Mario also says he should be okay. You bring this all together. This is an offense where Darian Mensa completed 24 straight passes. That is a new Canes and ACC record. And then suddenly you're talking about somebody who looked human on Friday night. So you go from Darian Mensa being like, wow, all the time to, okay, so he's like a little normal, but he's still really good. What I thought was big after all the injuries and all the struggling, the Canes, they were up 11 and then their defense got a safety. I thought that was an example of complementary football. The Canes D might not be quite as good as they were last year. Definitely not at this point. But that doesn't mean they can't step up and make a big play at the end of the game. I feel like 2 years ago, this is a game the Canes would have lost. So I give credit to Mario and his staff. They've gotten better. We've seen it how many times where UM, particularly on the road, they've got an ACC opponent. You're like, oh, yeah, they're going to win this game, and then they lose. And the ACC opponent's not even that good. That game Friday night could have been one of those Canes games where in the past they would have lost. All the ingredients were there. On the road, 2-0 opponent, Friday night, national TV. The start of a strange schedule continues for them. It was all there for a meltdown. Plus, they were injured. But instead, Miami's defense steps up. They made a big play. And then at the end, forced their first turnover, finally, get an interception. And Miami walks out of there with a 3-0 record. 1-0 yet again for the third time, as Mario would say. Now you look ahead. I've already looked ahead to the Dolphins' first home game. Well, what about the University of Miami's next home game, which will be their second? The first one was against FAMU. The second home game for them now is against Central Michigan. Another easy home game. I believe the Canes are 41.5 or 40.5 point favorites. They're huge favorites. And then after that, they'll face Clemson on the road. Then they have a bye week leading up to Florida State, who is a mess at this point. And despite FSU's decent start against Bama, it was another loss, and the temperature in Tallahassee is hot. The AD is out. Coach is going to be next. The Canes should hope he's still around, though, and try to punish them with a blowout. That's what a rivalry is about. You go in there with bad intentions. I can look ahead as I am. Mario and the Canes, they can't. They just got to look at their next opponent, Central Michigan, and he's all about 1-0. 1-0 at Wake, that's in the rearview mirror. He's on to their next opponent Saturday and hoping to get his dudes healthy. They shouldn't have to play a whole lot because they're taking on a very weak opponent. It's wild. If you look at the Canes schedule, before we realized how far Clemson had fallen off, the games coming up at Clemson and FSU, they would seem like the tough contests leading up to the Notre Dame game. But now with reality setting in, the next big game and the only big game on the schedule as you see it right now would be November 7th in South Bend against Notre Dame. I will be there for that one. Not that that game is going to be make it or break it for the college football playoff because both of those teams are getting in. But it will be the toughest test of the season and the biggest game of the season. Two Heisman Trophy candidates most likely being out there for UM on the road. I know everyone talks about Darian Mensa being the favorite because he's a quarterback, and I can completely understand it. Even though he looked a little bit human at Wake Forest, his accuracy, it's off the charts. And there's something to point out about this because in order for a quarterback to complete a lot of passes, and we've seen Mensa complete 24 consecutive ones, let's not forget, somebody has to catch it. So I also see that as a credit to how good the receivers have been, the backs who have been catching the ball, the tight ends. That ball is not hitting the floor. This is a team effort. So while Darian Mensah really is a favorite to win the Heisman and certainly could win it, it's not just Darian Mensah that gets the credit, because his receivers, they've been doing a great job. Everybody at UM has been doing a great job, and they can get even better. It's still so early in the season. Well, that's all the time I've got for this hour, but if you missed anything, there's nothing to worry about. That's because the 4 p.m. hour comes your way next.
1: Year, all the guys I just mentioned, yeah, hey, these guys are all showing another year of college football, another year showing we're better. Arch Manning already looks like he is better. The comeback against Ohio State, you know how good Moore is. Another year for him is just going to be incredibly valuable. Chambliss again showing you that he's one of the top three quarterbacks in all of college football. So, these guys getting this extra year, now they're legitimately going to get drafted high. There's much more tape on them. Schools, teams can be a little bit more discerning, disc-taking them, because we need a quarterback, even though it's probably might not align with our vision. But if you pick high in the draft this year, you are really excited, because you have tons of playmakers at quarterback that you can draft at the top. You're not going to have to reach for them. You're not going to have to get lucky on day two. It's not going to be, well, maybe we'll trade into the back end of the first round, hopefully get our Jackson Dart. No, the guys are going to be there. Now, the difficult part is always, well, are we going to make the right choice? Because people forget that part. Oh, look at all the quarterbacks here. No, but you got to pick the right one. You got to make sure you pick the right. Oh, yeah, yeah. Because that's where the Jets and the Browns are. They always fail. Hey, all these great quarterbacks are here. Who are we going to pick? Well, whatever we pick is going to be wrong. So
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3: The General of Degenerates has arrived. Now, if you look at the Bolts are 0-2 at home against the Cardinals and the Raiders. Two teams that last season combined had a 176 winning percentage. They went 6-28 last season. And that feels statistically disrespectful. You're like, well, they're so bad right now. The Chargers, if they scheduled Bishop Sycamore, they'd lose to Bishop Sycamore. All right? And now you look ahead. And they've gotten rid of the lightweights. Now they're playing the heavyweights. They got them lined up. Here's the upcoming schedule for the Chargers: at Buffalo, at Seattle, Broncos at home, Chiefs on the road, and then the Rams. That's 0-7.
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0: 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The scenery there, amazing.
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0: What's going on, everyone? Welcome to another hour of the Andy Slater Show on this Monday. September 21st, 2026. Some of you at the office today might be a little lonely, although you might like that because it's a holiday. So some people have the day off. And yes, the holiday is Yom Kippur. So to those observing and you're tuned in from home or your vehicle and you're off today, I hope you've been having a meaningful fast that you get to break in just a little while. I know the majority of you tune into this program just because you love me. Wait a minute, that's not the reason? You actually want to hear my takes on sports, or you want to hear what I'm wagering on, or something to that extent? Well, if you want to hear my takes on sports, and particularly the Miami Dolphins, and you're a diehard Dolphins fan who is looking for some positivity, I'm not telling you to not tune in, because I would never do that. That wouldn't be so smart. Hey, turn off your radio. Turn off your app. No. Mm-mm. Especially after I said that, you're never going to turn it off. Why would you? But there's nothing too exciting going on with this Dolphins team unless you're a big fan of the Dolphins getting the number one overall pick in next year's NFL draft. It's a really good thing, though, that we have the University of Miami football team doing so well and projected to make another really deep run, hopefully back to the title game, where this time they won't fall 41 yards short or short at all. They'll win it. If we didn't have the University of Miami football team, then I don't know how football season would be around here. It would be a lot different. I think it's different in a way now where the excitement is with college football and not with the NFL. It's been, I could say, a long time, but I'm trying to think back to the last time on this program, at least since I've been hosting the show for 18 and a half years, where the major topic, I think come November and December, will be the Canes and not the Miami Dolphins. Right now, it's just two games that we've seen from the Dolphins. But I got a little spoiler alert for you. If you think things are going to change as far as wins and losses, I don't see that happening. I do not think that will happen, because what I saw yet again, and I had low expectations for this team, but they weren't this low. So I don't know what I'm going to do around here. This is kind of uncharted waters. I'm really not sure. I know I'll talk football, I'll talk Canes, I'll talk Dolphins, but 17 games of this, what am I going to do? I'm going to come on here every single week. Hey, let's talk about the Dolphins. I might as well do that and play this audio every single time.
6: Oh no, we suck again.
0: Do you want to hear that every single week? Every Dolphins segment? Hey, this segment's about the Dolphins.
6: Oh no, we suck again.
0: That might get old fast, unless again you're rooting for the number one overall pick. And that's probably not such a bad thing to root for, because you know this team is not good. This team is worse than not good. They would have to improve just to be horrible. Think about that. They'd have to be better just to get to the horrible status. And Dolphins fans know, and I haven't even gotten into like the official Dolphins segment yet, but Dolphins fans know being in no man's land is not where you want to be. You want to be a playoff contender and win a playoff game, or you want to be really bad, like worst team in the league bad. And it looks to me like that's where the Miami Dolphins are headed. Because for way too many seasons, the Dolphins have been decent enough to not have a top pick, or, of course, the number one pick. And they've never been bad enough to be at number one, two, or three. They've always been 11, 12, 13, 14, 15, just something in that range that you're not going to get a stud. You could if you hit on it, but the Miami Dolphins, to me, they need that number one overall pick, and maybe that's what people are rooting for already. If not, they're going to start rooting for that soon once they realize,
6: oh, no, we suck again.
0: Now, what we're doing is working our way to a double football weekend. We got two football games, back-to-back games at Hard Rock Stadium. The Canes, they host Central Michigan on Saturday. That is their first Saturday game of the season. And the Miami Dolphins finally get on the field at Hard Rock for their home opener. Patrick Mahomes and the 2-0 Chiefs will be in town. At least the Dolphins will have an interesting opponent. I wonder how Dolphins fans will show up, though. I know they're going to show up because it's the home opener. I'm not talking about weak attendance, plus it's the Chiefs. But what the mood of a Dolphins fan will be, if you're going to that game on Sunday, the team comes out on the field and your reaction is what? The crazy thing, if you look at the NFL through 2 weeks, and we still have one more game this evening, the Dolphins are 0-2. Their former franchise quarterback, who should have never been the franchise quarterback, hasn't played a game yet, but his team is 0-2. And the former Dolphins coach, Mike McDaniel, his team, as offensive coordinator of the Chargers, is 0-2. So everything Dolphins related is 0-2. It just has the stench of the Miami Dolphins, and that stench is really bad because it's 0-6 combined. And even though Tua has not played a game yet because he's been hurt, if he would have played, maybe they would have won. Probably not, but possibly. So it's still his fault. You know, he goes down. He was going to be the starting quarterback. He was named the starting quarterback of the Falcons. You can only imagine being a Falcons fan right now and how they feel. Because they will not be in contention for the number one overall pick. They're going to win some football games. The Miami Dolphins, after 2 weeks, heck, after 1 week, we started saying this. And I know on television, former Dolphins quarterback Ryan Fitzpatrick said it before they played the Raiders, that if they didn't win that game against the Raiders, they could go 0-17. And Ryan Fitzpatrick, I think, is right. I mean, realistically, he's right. Of course they can go 0-17, but he really believed that they truly could go 0-17 just based on that roster, the lack of depth, the coaching, everything that goes along with it. You think back to the Brian Flores days where it was Tua and Fitzpatrick, and I remember being at the game against the Raiders. It was the COVID year. I was there at the stadium in Vegas. There were no fans allowed. It was the weirdest thing. I'm pretty sure it was this game. They've played there a few times, but I believe it was that game. It was possibly on a Saturday night, and Brian Flores said, I'm going to the bullpen, and his bullpen was Ryan Fitzpatrick, and I believe he made an incredible throw, and I want to say the Dolphins won that game. I can't remember everything about it because it was so many years ago, but Brian Flores, in the end, he was right. Ryan Fitzpatrick was better, and Ryan Fitzpatrick is also pretty good on television. He's got some really good takes. I don't watch a whole lot of pregame and postgame shows because I'm here to give you my opinion, but being that Ryan Fitzpatrick was the Dolphins quarterback, he's an interesting personality, and I feel some South Florida in him since he was here in South Florida for a little bit of time. He was a fan favorite too. I remember when they gave him all that money in Buffalo, and I was like, whoa, what are they doing there? He wasn't worth all that, but still a good dude to to listen to and his opinion of 0-17, it might actually turn out to be true, because how are the Miami Dolphins going to win a football game? So, yes, I will talk about the Dolphins today, even though it's like I've been talking about them for 7 minutes. Just it's frustrating in a way, because I like coming on here and being excited about things. I have a lot of audio that I could play, not sound clips, because those are boring. Like, oh, let's hear from Jeff Hafley, and then you play a minute clip. No, that's just a waste of time, because the host doesn't want to speak. Like, oh, I can kill a minute of the show. No, thank you. I don't want to do that. I'll just talk for that minute. I'll talk for about 40 of them or 45 of them per hour. But the audio clip of, I can't play it because it doesn't deserve to be played. But victory, like, hey, it's a victory Monday. I don't know if I'm going to play that this year. Could I go a whole season without saying it's a victory Monday for the Miami Dolphins? That would be something. We got other things going on in South Florida. The Florida Panthers back on the ice playing a fake game, 1 of 4, leading up to the real one, which is a week from tomorrow. That's pretty crazy. Already, a week from tomorrow, the NHL regular season begins. The Florida Panthers will be in Raleigh. I will be in Raleigh as well for their season opener. That should be fun. The Miami Heat, they are 1 week away from media day. So you'll get to see clips all over the internet and television next week from Heat players speaking, particularly Giannis, Clay, Spo, and everybody else. Inter Miami, they're in action. They got goals from Messi and Suarez and still finished with a draw. Soccer and draws, like, come on. We almost had a draw last night in Sunday Night Football. Colts had to go for that. And that's not hindsight. That's just, you kick a field goal to tie the game, you're giving the ball back to Patrick Mahomes. He's going to go downfield. And if he doesn't, most likely you're going to tie anyway. You got a chance to beat the Chiefs at Arrowhead. I know 4th and 8 is not 4th and 2 or 4th and 5, but you got to go for it. You got to take that opportunity, because most likely you're going to lose the game anyway. So they're probably screaming in Indianapolis. Plus, they were 0-1. You don't want to go 0-2. And now the Colts are 0-2, along with many other teams in the National Football League. But we got the Panthers. We got the Heat coming up. You got Inter Miami if you're into them. We have the Marlins playing out a string of games before their season ends in just a few days this coming weekend. That is it. There's plenty of action out there. My close friends on Instagram had plenty of action that they got to see from me, because it was a great weekend, a great Saturday, a great Sunday being yesterday, and hopefully it turns out to be a great Monday as well. I had a wager yesterday on the 49ers not to win the game, although that would have been an easy wager, even covering 13.5. But I had a wager on the 49ers to score 3 or more rushing touchdowns. And the odds were 8-1. When I saw that, I'm like, wait a minute. Christian McCaffrey, their backup running back, Black, is not bad either. It's the Miami Dolphins they're going up against. They're going to be running the football. 3 rushing TDs, 8-1. That seems like really good value. I'm more of a value player, and that was very good value. So I took that, the 49ers, to score at least 3 rushing touchdowns, and they did. 8-1. That was a very nice payday, and close friends are very happy and hopefully continue to be happy and even happier, because in the first 2 weeks, it's been fantastic. Absolutely fantastic. You always want to start your football season out very well. I certainly have, and so have my close friends. If you want to become a close friend and see all of my exclusive content, just go to my IG, send me a DM, say, hey, Slater, I want to be a close friend. How do I sign up? I will DM you back all the details. Now, how many of you are ready for details that I have to share about the Miami Dolphins? It's not inside info or anything, just details about how I viewed that game yesterday. Do you want to hear what I have to say about this team? If you don't think you already know where this is headed, I got a lot of notes in front of me. I've got many things to say, but I can't get to any of it until this hour officially begins.
10: It's time to shuffle up and deal.
0: This being the Dolphin season is worse than we thought. Whatever low expectations you had for the Miami Dolphins, and I know I had low expectations, this is worse. What we're seeing is 100% worse. This is worse than anyone could have imagined. I know it's only two games, but do you think, based on what you have seen, things are going to get better? Yes, the Dolphins played a very good opponent. Yes, it was on the road. Sure, any other team could have gone into Santa Clara and lost to the 49ers at their home stadium. They are a good team. But think about this Dolphins roster and what you've seen on the field so far. For the most part, they're healthy. They've got their running back. They've got their quarterback. Yes, they're missing pieces on defense. They have had some injuries. But for the most part, this is a healthy Dolphins team. The 49ers, they're healthy. They did sustain some injuries yesterday. And when Christian McCaffrey is out there and George Kittle is out there and Brock Purdy is picking a defense apart, they're going to win. And they're going to win a lot of games no matter who they're playing, as long as all of that is clicking. Now, the reason that was clicking, yes, they did win week one in Australia against the Rams too. But the reason that was clicking yesterday so well is probably because they were taking on the Miami Dolphins. And we saw from this Dolphins team a miserable showing. And it's scary, actually, to see how bad the Dolphins were and how bad they might be. There's two things that are scary. The first thing is, this team right now, they are trying. And they're trying hard. This is week two. We're not talking about a team that's checked out. These guys are going out there right now in a Miami Dolphins uniform playing as hard as they can for Jeff Hafley. That's scary. Because look at what we've seen. And that's them playing as hard as they possibly can. What if they weren't playing as hard as they could? What if there are injuries down the line? That's the second scary part. Because they're somewhat healthy. We know there's going to be more injuries throughout the season. It's just the way football works. We've already seen some. Chop Robinson not being available because he had a concussion in practice. That's not good. Having other players go down is not good. But you have Achan. You have Malik Willis. And this is what we're getting? And forget about the offensive side of the ball. The defense, they're a joke. How bad is that Miami Dolphins defense? The only reason the halftime score, I believe it was 14-6, it was because the Dolphins got the ball first. And they decided correctly the only way to stay in the football game was to make it a low possession contest. That means a lot of ball control. You milk the clock. You keep Purdy off the field. The Dolphins had three long drives. One resulted in a missed field goal, and then there were two made field goals. And then in the second half, the 49ers get the ball, and they remember, hey, we got George Kittle. He's healthy. He's out there. And they also remember the Dolphins haven't covered a tight end in decades. So we're just going to throw it to him. Immediately touchdown 21-3. And then here they go again, another touchdown. The carnage, when it was all said and done, the first five drives the 49ers had, all of them resulted in touchdowns. That is not a way to get a win if you're the opponent. I don't think there is a win on any NFL schedule for any team when they give up touchdowns every single time. TD, TD, TD, TD, TD. The other team has to be completely awful. And that's what the Miami Dolphins are. It's embarrassing. You watch that game, it's absolutely embarrassing. I know they're young. The green dot on defense is on a rookie's helmet in Jacob Rodriguez. The head coach is new. The GM is new. Everything, for the most part, is new. The team is in the middle of a hard reset, or at the beginning of a hard reset. They know the way the books were structured, it wasn't working. They needed to clear out all the bad contracts. And what that meant was a lot of young guys were going to play, not just the drafted rookies, but guys off of the streets. Guys who are not going to cost a lot of money. And now, what is left for Dolphins fans to watch on Sundays? That is something I'm going to discuss in just a moment. But I'll tell you what you could watch tonight at Rachel's in Palm Beach. Aside from football, you will be surrounded by beautiful girls. And you can get 50% off steaks from 7 to 11 p.m. tonight at Rachel's in Palm Beach. 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You could watch a game at Rachel's. 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
23: 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Turnpike North, an accident on the Prosha Bridge Road. Turnpike South, an accident at Glades Road. I-95 South, an accident just before Southwest 10th Street. Port St. Lucie Boulevard West, an accident reported just after the turnpike. And Hillsborough Boulevard East, an accident at I-95. 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

0: There is a win coming in the Miami Dolphins' near future. The only way the Miami Dolphins are going to get a win anytime soon would be the saying, any given Sunday. Just the dumb luck of, well, it's an NFL game. No matter who's in that uniform, they're a professional football player. Maybe a couple of players will have a lucky day. Maybe the Dolphins will fluke into a big turnover. Those are the only ways the Dolphins are going to win this season. Based on talent, based on what they're putting out there, there is nothing other than dumb luck that will get them a W. I see nothing impressive about this team. I see nothing impressive about Malik Willis. Do you? I know it's two games, but still, I haven't seen anything impressive about him. I haven't seen anything impressive about Jeff Hafley. This year is a placeholder. This year is a year to get one of the top picks in the draft, if not the top pick in the draft, and that is it. The key to this entire deal with the Miami Dolphins' new regime, I know John Eric Sullivan is brand new to this. It's his first year as a GM. He's got to turn everything around in the next 3 years, let's say. I know he can say, all right, Jeff Hafley, you're not doing a good job. We're going to get rid of you. But it's not Jeff Hafley's fault. I say I haven't seen anything impressive out of him, which is true. But John Eric Sullivan is the one who's shopping for the groceries here. Is he good at shopping for groceries? Is he somebody who goes into the supermarket and just gets that cart, starts taking anything he feels like, oh, you know, I got like big eyes today. I'm hungry. I'm going to grab this. I'm going to grab that. I'm going to look for this BOGO. Right now, all he could look for is cheap deals, and that's it, because the Dolphins are still in salary cap prison. But moving forward, how good will John Eric Sullivan be? Because what we're seeing so far is not a whole lot. He went out and got Malik Willis because he was familiar with him from the Packers. He brought Jeff Hafley with him because he was familiar with him from the Packers. I know they say they have a plan, because you're not going to get up in front of the media and fans say, we have no plan. We're just going to figure this out. They have a plan. They have a long-term plan. They're trying to make this a permanent fix. And at this point, we have to take their word for it, because there's no alternative. But aren't first impressions important? You go out and you meet someone, it's about a first impression. How do they look? How do they dress? What do they say? How do they speak? Who are they around? Where are you going? First impressions count. And the first impressions I have gotten from everything associated with this organization through two games, not good. And this is before they've even played a game at Hard Rock Stadium. They'll get on that field Sunday against the Chiefs, and I'm sure we will not be impressed by anything, at least Dolphins related. So far, I have not been impressed by anyone or anything with this entire regime. I just got to keep reminding myself it's a long fix. I just wish I saw something that impressed me, though. Something that made me say, okay, they know what they're doing. It'll take time, but at least you could tell they know what they're doing. Have you seen anything yet that makes you think, oh, yeah, they know what they're doing? Anything at all? And as a Dolphins fan right now, you're going to that game Sunday against the Chiefs. Cool, you get to see Patrick Mahomes. You get to see Travis Kelce. Maybe you get to see Taylor Swift. Certainly saw her plenty on the game last night, which is fine. I'm not hating. But as far as seeing something glorious, something great, something impressive from your football team, my guess is you're going to see
1: nothing.
0: And that won't be for just this coming Sunday at home. That'll be for probably every home game this season. The Miami Dolphins knew what was coming. The Miami Dolphins sent out an email weeks ago. I gave you guys the
1: Slater's scoop.
0: Every Dolphin season ticket holder in their account, they got notification they're getting a free Dolphins jersey. That was a pretty nice gesture. You got to make fans happy or feel like they're getting something, because the product on the field is horrendous. And like I said in the first segment of the hour, it's actually worse through two games than I thought it would be. And we all knew that it was not going to look pretty. This looks really, really bad. I mean, yesterday was a complete disaster. I don't care who you're playing. That looked really awful. Beyond awful. Unfortunately, it's something we're going to have to get used to this Dolphins season. And maybe even next season. But in 3 years from now, maybe we'll be talking about the playoffs.
1: Playoffs? Don't talk about playoffs.
0: The key word there was maybe. Maybe you could win a $100 gift card to Flanagan's. That's the prize I give out every single week in my 17th annual football pick'em challenge. It is free to play. 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It's a little bit too late now for week two, but week three, that starts in just 3 days from now. And if you have the most winners against the spread at the end of the entire football season, you and a guest will fly away to Costa Rica, all thanks to the Costa Rica Dental Team. 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I love baseball, and I know there's a lot of Yankees fans here in South Florida, but these Marlins, they're fun. They don't spend money, but that might change soon because baseball's changing. They'll have to raise payroll, and then what are people going to complain about after that?
1: It is September, and that means football, and that means all the college and pro football, and by the way, baseball heading into the playoffs. How do you watch it all? Pretty simple. 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
0: Before I start discussing a really good football team in Miami, that would be the Hurricanes, let me ask what is left for fans to watch on Sundays, other than a mess and football that is not good. That's why I'm way more excited about talking Canes football than Dolphins football. This is the day after a Dolphins game. It was week two. it's worth two or three segments for the hour. But really, what we saw yesterday was bad training camp practice. That's what it looked like. Not even a good training camp practice, a bad one. The Dolphins yesterday looked lost. They had no pass rush. They couldn't cover anybody. The 49ers did whatever they wanted to do, however they wanted to do it. There was no resistance, no pushback. I saw
5: nothing.
0: And Jeff Hafley knows this is not the preseason anymore. He knows these games count. He might want to notch up the intensity or urgency a little bit, unless it's just impossible with this group. On the sideline, he hasn't been impressive because he looks way too cool and calm. And the product on the field is in shambles after just 2 weeks. And again, health-wise, yeah, they are a little banged up, but it's not going to get any better. It's only going to get worse. Now the Dolphins finally get to play their first home game. And going out to that game this coming Sunday, do you really want to pay to watch this product in person? There's some memes going around the internet, because there always is. There's one I saw that somebody broke into another person's car and they were livid because the person broke in and left them 4 Dolphins tickets. That joke is always funny when I see it. I just cannot remember a team being so cooked, so finished, and they haven't even played one snap at home yet. That's why Dolphins fans are already wanting this team to lose. They haven't paid for one down, and it's like, just bring me the first pick in the draft. When you have that feeling after 2 weeks, it's a disaster. And I know this sounds crazy, but if this team looks like this for 17 games, what is Stephen Ross and John Eric Sullivan and Daniel Sillman, what are they going to think of Jeff Hafley? Theoretically, it makes no sense to give a new head coach just one season. But let's see what they think after the year if they're 0-17. Or if they start 0-14 or 0-13, whatever it is. You know it's a hard reset and a difficult year. But when you're the joke of the league and the joke of the internet, and it's only week 2, that punt where the punter just drops the ball, like, boom, there you go. It's on the ground. The Dolphins are becoming a punchline. And again, it's only week 2. So let's see how really patient the Miami Dolphins will be. It's one thing to say you're patient in the offseason. We need to reset everything. We need to get out of salary cap prison. It's going to take some time. We're doing this the right way. We're starting over. That's the off season. It's very easy to say it then. But then when people actually see your product and you're embarrassed over and over and over again, and fans start showing up with bags over their heads, that might even start on Sunday in the first home game of the season, or the Boo Birds come out. Because they're definitely coming. Then how is everybody going to feel so early in the year? Everyone is patient. Everyone has a growth mindset when it's the summer and the team is 0-0. But really, let's see how patient and how understanding everybody is when the team is 0-3 and 0-4 and then 0-5 and so on. When their record always starts with 0 and something. Patience starts to wear thin and people don't show up to games. The place is empty. Completely different than the off season. Now I want to talk good football. So I'll get to the Miami Hurricanes in just a moment. There's good action going on all the time. 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
4: 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Turnpike North still reporting an accident on the Prochet Bridge Road and a new accident just before Boynton Beach Boulevard. Okeechobee Boulevard West, an accident on the Prochet Jog Road with heavy traffic back to the Turnpike. Lawrence Road North, an accident at Boynton Beach Boulevard. And in Broward, 595 East, an accident reported on the Prochet University Drive. 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
9: Who wants some good football talk? I'm going to raise my hand. I definitely want it. I know the Canes got a little tested on Friday. They came out, they made a statement in the first half against Wake Forest, and I'm glad they did because things did slow down a bit in the second half. This was the first time we saw the Hurricanes having a little difficult of a time, but they held on for a 33-20 win on the road. I'd say injuries were a really big factor. It's not an excuse, but when Malachi Toney is sitting out on first and second down, that's just not going to be the same Canes offense. It's not just the plays that Toney makes. It's the oxygen that he takes up. The amount of attention he requires every play he's on the field. He doesn't have to touch the ball. He impacts the play. And it's not just his blocking. A part of the slowdown from the Canes in the second half was Malachi getting hurt. Mario says he's fine. He's day to day. And then if it wasn't bad enough, you're like, uh-oh, what's going on here? Then Marty Brown left the game and now he is out for the season. That running backs room, it's next man up because Mark Fletcher Jr., he was banged up as well. Mario also says he should be okay. You bring this all together. This is an offense where Darian Mensa completed 24 straight passes. That is a new Canes and ACC record. And then suddenly you're talking about somebody who looked human on Friday night. So you go from Darian Mensa being like, wow, all the time to, okay, so

0: He's like a little normal, but he's still really good. What I thought was big after all the injuries and all the struggling, the Canes, they were up 11 and then their defense got a safety. I thought that was an example of complementary football. The Canes D might not be quite as good as they were last year. Definitely not at this point. But that doesn't mean they can't step up and make a big play at the end of the game. I feel like 2 years ago, this is a game the Canes would have lost. So I give credit to Mario and his staff. They've gotten better. We've seen it how many times where UM, particularly on the road, they've got an ACC opponent. You're like, oh, yeah, they're going to win this game, and then they lose. And the ACC opponent's not even that good. That game Friday night could have been one of those Canes games where in the past they would have lost. All the ingredients were there. On the road, 2-0 opponent, Friday night, national TV. The start of a strange schedule continues for them. It was all there for a meltdown. Plus, they were injured. But instead, Miami's defense steps up. They made a big play. And then at the end, forced their first turnover, finally, get an interception. And Miami walks out of there with a 3-0 record. 1-0 yet again for the third time, as Mario would say. Now you look ahead. I've already looked ahead to the Dolphins' first home game. Well, what about the University of Miami's next home game, which will be their second? The first one was against FAMU. The second home game for them now is against Central Michigan. Another easy home game. I believe the Canes are 41.5 or 40.5 point favorites. They're huge favorites. And then after that, they'll face Clemson on the road. Then they have a bye week leading up to Florida State, who is a mess at this point. And despite FSU's decent start against Bama, it was another loss, and the temperature in Tallahassee is hot. The AD is out. Coach is going to be next. The Canes should hope he's still around, though, and try to punish them with a blowout. That's what a rivalry is about. You go in there with bad intentions. I can look ahead as I am. Mario and the Canes, they can't. They just got to look at their next opponent, Central Michigan, and he's all about 1-0. 1-0 at Wake, that's in the rearview mirror. He's on to their next opponent Saturday and hoping to get his dudes healthy. They shouldn't have to play a whole lot because they're taking on a very weak opponent. It's wild. If you look at the Canes' schedule, before we realized how far Clemson had fallen off, the games coming up at Clemson and FSU, they would seem like the tough contests leading up to the Notre Dame game. But now with reality setting in, the next big game, and the only big game on the schedule as you see it right now, would be November 7th in South Bend against Notre Dame. I will be there for that one. Not that that game is going to be make it or break it for the college football playoff, because both of those teams are getting in. But it will be the toughest test of the season and the biggest game of the season. Two Heisman Trophy candidates most likely being out there for UM on the road. I know everyone talks about Darian Mensah being the favorite because he's a quarterback, and I can completely understand it. Even though he looked a little bit human at Wake Forest, his accuracy, it's off the charts. And there's something to point out about this, because in order for a quarterback to complete a lot of passes, and we've seen Mensah complete 24 consecutive ones, let's not forget, somebody has to catch it. So I also see that as a credit to how good the receivers have been, the backs who have been catching the ball, the tight ends. That ball is not hitting the floor. This is a team effort. So while Darian Mensah really is a favorite to win the Heisman and certainly could win it, it's not just Darian Mensah that gets the credit, because his receivers, they've been doing a great job. Everybody at UM has been doing a great job. And they can get even better. It's still so early in the season. That's all the time I got for this Monday afternoon. We'll do it again tomorrow. For now, I'm Andy Slater, and I'll see you later.
1: Starting 2026, these were two measuring stick games for Indianapolis, right? Two measuring stick games against Lamar Jackson and the Ravens and a rehabbing Patrick Mahomes and Kansas City. And what does the report card say for the Colts? They had two measuring stick games. That would be they get bupkis, squadoosh, 0-2. They failed both tests. And talk about licking their wounds after surrender. A barf bag worthy. The Colts defense, first two games of the year, they're averaging, allowing 514.5 yards per game and 37 points per game. The Colts defense allowing on average. And you wonder how many weeks will we hear about the communication issues, and we'll get that all figured out before they finally admit that the defense.
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5: In two games, Josh Allen has now totaled 9 touchdowns. Josh Allen has had a number of incredible seasons, MVP seasons over the course of his career. What I've seen so far, this might wind up being his best, and that's bleeping scary. I mean, really, 9 touchdowns through 2 weeks. This is what it is for the guy. Like, this looks like it's going to be his best season in the NFL yet. And I mean, he has had MVP seasons. He has had incredible seasons. He has had in the middle of a Hall of Fame career. At the age of 30, this is going to wind up being his best season. He's had years with 35 touchdowns, 37 touchdowns. He's done everything. This looks like Josh Allen at his peak.
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12: 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It's JC and Ken with Josh Cohen and Ken Levicka on Fox Sports South Florida.
13: It is a Monday, not just any Monday. It is an overreaction Monday, but not just that. It is Monday, September 21st, and Kenny, you know what that means. Actually, you don't know what that means. It's JC and Ken for the time being anyway. With Fox Sports South Florida, I'll explain myself in a moment. NFL Week 2, college football Week 3 to 4, depending on if you count Week 0. Mm-hmm. Man, we got a lot of ground to cover today. When I say it is September 21st, the first thing you think of is, does that mean the end of summer? Is that right? Is that the first thing you think of?
14: That is right. We are approaching fall. In fact, we're in fall now.
13: You disappoint me. You disappoint me tremendously. You know that I have pop cultural Tourette's, which means when certain things are mentioned, I have to fire back with the pop cultural reference, right? So if somebody were to say something from a movie or a song lyric, like if someone were to say, it's been a while, immediately I'm going to sing Aaron Lewis from Stained. It's been a while since I last saw her. So when I say September 21st, do you remember the 21st night of September?
14: There it is. Damn it. Yes.
13: Now, we're going to get in trouble with our bosses.
14: Oh.
13: Actually, no, we won't, because the bosses don't listen to this show. So they have no idea that we're doing this. But if I were to go, do you remember? Now, that's close to a copyright infringement of
5: Earth, Wind, and Fire. We don't have the rights to do the music, but me with my mouth playing mouth trumpet. And by the way, you did that a few times in college, I think. Hard times.
14: That's my nickname.
5: You know, yeah. mouth trumpet. Okay. Yeah. The old trombone.
14: fairly rusty.
5: Do you remember? We can get sued for that. All right, let's get into it, shall we? Let's move in with Good Greek Moving and Storage. Shout out Earth, Wind, and Fire. They forgot a couple dudes in there, I think, because there's other elements, right? There's earth, yeah. There's wind, where's land? There's no mention of earth, I guess, is land. There's wind,
14: yeah.
5: There's fire, but where's water? Where's water in this?
14: Pretty pivotal, that old water part of it.
5: Water may be the most underrated aspect of all of life. Never gets any actual appreciation. We're made of it. Everything is made of it. Water is awesome. It can be all states of matter. It can be vapor. It can be liquid. It can be solid. And it doesn't get any love. And even the band Earth, Wind, and Fire, they're like, hey, what about water? They bleep that guy. But, so which one's water? What happened to water?
14: I don't know, because there's literally no life without water. Water is the basis for all life as we know it.
5: I've seen those dudes in concert several times in the last several years.
14: Awesome.
5: And they're still tremendous. It's a great band, great horn section, as you might imagine. They just bring it. They just bring it. And they got that one dude, the bass player, that straightens his hair, and he wears the funky pants, and he's got that mustache. Vernon, is that his name?
14: Yeah, yes, I think so. Yeah, because Greg Levicka, big Earth and Wind and Fire fan.
5: There you go. Yeah, I saw him at, I think, Amphitheater a couple times in the last four or five
14: Vernon.
5: Years.
14: Yeah.
5: I think his name's Vernon something.
14: I think it is, too.
5: He's a real showman. He really dances. He's got that big floppy mustache, and he straightens his hair.
14: Damn, you know, right, he does.
5: When you get a brother that straightens their hair that straight, so it's that luxurious and long, it's like, okay, respect. You know, like Cat Williams
14: talked
5: about.
14: That man's a performer.
5: Yeah, like Cat Williams used to talk about, don't hate on me, because you know my hair is luxurious, but his was curled. You know, he had... Al Sharpton had that in the early 70s. Barry White, God rest his soul. Hey, how about that time you and I were doing the show together from what was known as the Honda Classic, the greatest party in all of golf? Forget about the nonsense of the waste management, because that actually is a waste that needs to be managed with how much of a cesspool that's become.
14: Disaster.
5: We're doing the home team. We're on the air from Honda Classic. And I say, hey, isn't that Kenny G? And you see, and the guy kind of turns. And I say, go grab him. Kenny, come join. So I'm motioning for him. So we're live. We're just getting started on the air. And Kenny G is joining us, the musical legend, the icon that he is. I said, Kenny, is it true that you actually were like a teenager? You were a white dude playing in Barry White's band. Do you remember the look on his face?
14: He couldn't believe that you actually
5: knew that. How did you know that? Yeah. He goes, how did you know that?
14: And I actually didn't know that until you brought it up. And I've always had respect for Kenny G. The guy's amazing. But that, how badass is that?
5: Yeah. He was in Barry White. Oh, yeah. Baby making music. He was like 18 or 19. Kenny G's much older than you think he is. And he's aged very well. He's done very well for himself. But we're going to move into a show since we're 5 minutes in with Good Greek Moving and Storage. Go to goodgreek.com. How about week two in the National Football League? What did we say last week? What did we say on Friday? We said on Wednesday. Remember, week one is never an honest indication of what it really is. And neither is week two. It generally takes till about week four till we have play four games. And I kind of get a feeling of what you are and what you're not. It's not to say that you can't change, improve, or, in fact, regress, but we have an idea of what you are and what you're not. And yesterday proved that all over again. Do not, as the Public Enemy taught us, believe the hype in week one. You're a Chicago Bears fan. Let's start right there.
14: Only a 56-point difference between week one and week two for the Chicago Bears. Not to mention, I just need to put this out into the universe. If you're Caleb Williams, okay, and you go down in the heap like that, like he did on the turf at Soldier Field, and he gets carted off, and he's doing the inspirational, getting the crowd going as he's rolling off
5: the
14: field.
5: The towel over his head. The towel over his head. Towel covering his face.
14: Towel over his head. Yeah. Right. And then he's able to walk under his own power out of the stadium. I would be telling the Bears, come up with a reason for me to be out for the season. I cannot face
5: a little
14: that.
5: Dramatic.
14: That's embarrassing. He's going to miss like 3 weeks.
5: Yeah, it was a little dramatic. Yeah, no. Coach Ben Johnson says that he is week to week, and they're not sure how much time, but he will miss, quote, some time. So he may miss a week. He may miss two. But it was a hamstring, and immediately you think, oh, my God, Achilles or knee, right?
14: The first thing. That's what he was acting like, too.
5: I've got the Sunday ticket fired up. I'm actually at the girlfriend's residence at the estate in Ocala. And so I'm watching on her big TV in a quad box, but I've also got my tablet. So I'm standing. Uh-huh. I'm standing as if I'm at Mission Control in Houston, Texas. And as if I'm a launch director or I'm in Armageddon and I'm trying. So I got the games up, and then I've got the tablet on the back of the couch. So I'm standing there the whole time, and I'm directing with my remote to, like, let's get the audio from that feed. Okay, now let's switch it over to, and I'm watching this in real time, and I said, oh, wow, because it was non-contact, and he went down weird, but then the way that he was writhing, you're like,
14: yeah,
5: that's an Achilles, that's a knee, that looks like an immediate, that your season is done, and you know it. Turns out, it's a little hamstring thing, and like you're saying, bro, you're gonna have to find a way to stay out the rest of the season so the Bears fans can forgive you for the theatrics.
14: Right. I mean, come on, like, the dude's gonna be back before Halloween. Like, what are we doing, man? It doesn't change the fact that the Bears probably should have been able to score more than 3 points with Tyson Bagent as the backup quarterback. He's been there, done that. He knows the Ben Johnson system. But as you said, you never know from 1 week to another, especially week one to week two.
5: You don't know. But I'll say this, okay? Tyson Badgett, he took over. There was 7 minutes left or whatever. So I think he had a drive. He had two drives, right? He had two possessions.
14: Yeah.
5: With Tyson Badgett. Okay.
14: This was a team failure across the board.
5: Yeah, and they did get close. They just couldn't finish. Yeah. They just couldn't finish. But if I were to say to you, Ken, before the season began, hey, what if we reached Earth, Wind, and Fire Day and your team is averaging 31.5 points per game? You would say, hell yeah.
14: Wow. Right? 2-0, baby.
5: Right. Now, if I were to say to you, okay, it's still, you know, summertime, and I said, hey, what if week two I told you that you scored a total of 3 points in a home loss to Carson Wentz, not even your starting quarterback in Minnesota, how would you feel about that? You'd be like, oh, my God, we're doomed, we're doomed. And I said, oh, by the way, Caleb Williams doesn't finish the game. Oh, my God, we're doomed.
14: Season's over.
5: So I want to play Mr., you know, look on the bright side. I want to be Mr. Brightside for you. You're averaging 31.5 points per game, which is outstanding for the NFC North. So take that.
14: Yeah, no, you're right. And I believe that might actually be the best through 2 weeks scoring average per game in the NFL of any team. It just so happens, though, that you only put 3 points on the board in week two. That is absolutely insane. But that division, you and I were talking about it all offseason. That division is impossible to actually prognosticate. That one team's superior, but all four teams are very, very, very, very close together.
5: Yeah, they're going to wind up all beating each other. There's not going to be any clear one runaway winner.
14: No.
5: And they're all going to be right there kind of mucked together. Detroit's going to be in it. Green Bay's going to be in it. Chicago, Minnesota, they're all just going to kind of be in it. I don't think Chicago's running away. And if anyone in the division does, it could be. Well, I mean, look at the Brian Flores defense is obviously real.
14: Boy.
5: When you look at what they are doing with Carson Wentz, who, by the way, let's not forget, once upon a time was a great player, but they weren't prepared for that. I mean, change. So they're handling things on defense. So let's talk about Minnesota for a second. The Vikings, it's now their seventh consecutive win. By the way, going back to last season, obviously. But people don't realize that. Like, they've won seven consecutive now, two this season and the last five.
14: Yeah.
5: But here's the thing. For the Vikings, it's their first win versus a division opponent without scoring a touchdown since 1993. So you were like in the third grade, right? I mean, how old? You were 9 years old in 93?
14: I was 9 years old in 93, yep.
5: In what grade are you? Aren't you in third grade, fourth grade when you're 9 years
14: that's
5: old?
14: That's fourth grade. Okay, fourth grade. Yes, that's fourth grade. Yeah, right. Miss Babb.
5: So you probably hadn't really kissed a girl yet. Not even a real, like a real kiss. No, you probably
14: No, not even the scoliosis girl. That didn't come for another couple of years.
5: Yeah, yeah. So method here of, well, not method as much, is just point of reference, is that it's pretty rare for the Vikings to win a game in which they don't score a touchdown, but really rare to win a game against a division rival. 1993 is a long time. 33
14: It sure is. It sure is. And... Man, that Vikings team, and it looks like Kyler Murray's coming back. He's been cleared to practice. He is out of concussion protocol. So now you've won two games with Carson Wentz in relief and then going to Chicago and winning. You love Kyler Murray, and you and I are both very high on the dude. But, yeah, you've been rolling a little bit with Carson Wentz here. What's the plan at this point?
5: Fake that he's still suffering concussion. You have your doctors be like, no. Like, ask, like, say... You know, I've had neurological testing, right? I went to get my brain age. I get to get my a few times, but I
14: telomeres.
5: Did get the, I did, yeah. That was a different thing with your DNA, but I did go and I took part of the study in which they're testing for if you have dementia onset, early onset, and that stuff. And there was a former advertising marketing partner of ours that's doing a wonderful job with those studies. But they ask you, like they say, like keys, clock. Banana. All right, remember those words because I'm going to come back to that. Okay, draw a picture now of a clock. And I said, where's the 12 go? All right, and then do the numbers on the face. And then when you're done, they go, what were the three words? And you're like, clock, keys, and banana. And they go, what month is it? And you go, September. And they go, okay, you're good. You're good, JC. Yeah. So I was like, all right, I passed. Right.
14: Cool,
5: so,
14: perfect.
5: So what you do with Kyler Murray is you go, I'm going to ask you a couple words to remember. All right. And then you just spout off like pterodactyl, sea monkey, slippers, doorknob, plant, lamp, television, bicycle, or recumbent bicycle, soap, liquid soap, soft soap, hard soap, bar soap, shampoo, conditioner, shampoo and conditioner, squeegee, windshield. All right. Remember those words. And then you ask some very complex math problems. And then about 40 minutes later, you go, what were those words?
14: All in order. All in correct order, please.
5: In order, please. Yeah, in order, please. And he goes, no, I'm not going to remember. They say, okay, well, you're not cleared then. Can't clear you to play then. You have to find
14: Carson, here's the ball.
5: There are dudes that you could say, hey, we know we brought you here. Hey, we know we made you promises. Hey, we know this is all part of the plan. But right now, we got to play the hot hand. He's not a quarterback you can do that with. He's not the personality and maturity and development of somebody you can do that with. I don't think. I don't think you can do that right now.
14: I agree. I completely agree. He is going to start. What I found interesting, speaking of Vikings quarterbacks, and this actually heartened me a bit, Dallas Turner, who is becoming one of the stars pass rushers in the NFL. He had the game-winning sack for the Vikings on Sunday, and he looks like a badass. He's got the long beard. He's just, what a presence. But he gets the game-winning sack, and he starts racing down the field, and J.J. McCarthy is, like, right in the middle of the celebration, pumping him up, going crazy.
5: Team guy.
14: Think about that guy. He has been cast aside, and he is still being a great teammate. I do feel like that counts for
5: something.
14: It's
5: one way to look at it. That's kind of cool. It's one way to look at it if he were QB2, maybe. As QB3, what he's doing is, hey, everybody, look, I'm a great teammate. Hey, bosses, everybody, take a look at how involved I am in this.
14: Hey, in his defense, he was QB2 on Sunday.
5: He was. But ultimately, it would mean a whole lot more to me if he were the backup than the third, because there's not a whole lot of value for him. And so he's trying to prove.
14: He's auditioning for,
5: very performative, my friend. Because his comments didn't sound that way at the end. Well, the comments didn't sound that way during camp. And when he was told also, I mean, he didn't take it with a, hey, it is what it is. It's football, baby. And he didn't sound like Jameis Winston. I'll put it to you that way. And you know that.
14: Right.
5: And he
14: didn't
5: look, some of his language. Go back and watch my questionable call from when that all went down. And you'll be like, there's a guy that's bitter about not getting the job. And imagine how much bitter that goes when you're the third. And then you realize, well, I've got to really play the role or I'm going to be out of football. And that's way, way worse because something good can happen like this. Carson Wentz gets injured. You're right. He's in the game. He wins that. Here we go. But if you're not in a roster, which you can easily do by not celebrating, by standing there and being like, whatever, dude, I got nothing to do with it. Not a good look. Moving on with Good Greek Moving and Storage. Go to goodgreek.com. Last night, Sunday Night Football, the Chiefs, they proved that they are the kings of September. 28-7 in the month of September since 2016. That is by far the best in the National Football League. Patrick Mahomes, in regular season, he doesn't need regulation. He's 8-0 in overtime. 8-0 overtime in regular season games. You can't beat the guy. You just cannot beat him. In overtime, in the postseason, you can beat him. That got happened one time by Tom Brady. That got happened one time by Joe Burrow, I believe.
14: Joe Burrow, correct.
5: In the AFC Championship game, so you can't.
14: Yeah.
5: Meanwhile, the Colts, people don't realize, like, they've given up more yards through two games, the first two games of the season, I think, than any team in NFL history, believe it or not. And not just that, they are now in the midst of a 9-game losing streak. That is the longest active losing streak in the National Football League. Yeah, not good for the Colts, who really should have won that game didn't win the game and then could have gone for the win in overtime. And I don't argue with them not. I don't, because it was a 4th and 9 and you may need that tie later on down the road. You know what I'm saying? Because the tie is worth more than a loss. And I'm not talking about morale. I'm talking about when it comes to actual tie break and situational postseason potentially.
14: Yeah, I was stuck on this last night because Chris Collinsworth was trying to persuade in the other direction during the broadcast where, hey, there's still 3.5 minutes and you're going to give Patrick Mahomes 3.5 minutes. You're on the road. You might as well go for it. But it was the weird in between because it is a 4th and 6 and you are not in a goal line situation after hitting that.
5: It was 4th and 8, almost 4th and 9.
14: It was 4th and 8. That's right. It was 4th and 9 because they had the two run plays that went for a loss both times. Right. After they got the deep ball. You're right. But I don't know. When you've got your owner on the sideline wearing a headset every single game who explicitly said last January after the season that, hey, head coach, GM, they understand, they know that it's time to be aggressive.
5: She stressed significant improvement is what she stressed.
14: Yeah.
5: So results, basically. So here's the thing. And I saw the little story last night where they talked about her. And if she's so bent on, results, then you don't need to be hands-on. You don't need to. You don't need to do anything. Because if you've already decided it's not going to come down to effort and awareness, it's going to come down to wins and losses, then you can go back up in the suite. You can go wherever. If you've stated it's going to come down to just that metric. You understand what I'm saying? Because none of the rest of the other stuff should factor in. The reason that I was okay with them kicking the field goal to tie the game is because I had a live wager on Hard Rock Bet that the Colts would score over 27.5 points. So I needed that field goal to win my bet. If they went for it and failed, I lose the bet. Kicking the field goal, I win the bet. So I said, I'm a winner. The girlfriend said, so we're done? I said, yeah. And she goes, but there's time on the clock. And I said, yeah, but who cares about that? I'm good. I cashed my parlay yesterday. I cashed my Hard Rock Bet boosted 33% boost odds. I did. And you know what it was? Tyler Warren to score a touchdown. Jake Ferguson, Cowboys game, to score a touchdown. And then there to be, I believe, an interception in that game last night. So on the Colts' first drive, they got the winning touchdown. And I was like, bang. Yeah, cash that parlay. Fantastic. The thing was, I had a second little parlay that was going to cash for $1,000. And you know all it needed? Alec Pierce touchdown. Alec Pierce got injured on the second try. But with Hard Rock Bet and the and Bettors Insurance, because the parlay would have won, I get it back as a bonus bet. So I don't actually lose the wager. Thank you, Hard Rock Bet, for that.
14: Nice.
5: Yeah, very
14: nice. That is excellent. Yeah. But you're right. The Colts absolutely should have won that game. Am I wrong in thinking that that Travis Kelce might be back? He was great in week one on that Monday night, and then he was awesome again last night. And here's my theory. You can tell he's a married man now because he looks like he's in phenomenal shape, better shape than he's been the last couple of years. So
5: this is what happens. Remember the pictures during training camp, the beginning of training camp, there were photos, and they go, oh, look, he's fat, he's soft, he's out of shape.
14: He looks awesome now, and it's because he's married now, and he's already, you know what, baby, I got to sneak over to the gym. He's getting out of the house more. He's lifting the weights more. He doesn't want to be around as much. He's trying to get away.
5: She's not on a world tour. So the reason that Kelsey's playing so well is he's staying out of the home. He's going to the gym. He's in the facility.
14: He's rededicated.
5: Because he's sick of it being married already.
14: That's precisely what's happening, which is why he's back, which means this is not going to be his last year. In fact, he may never retire at this point.
5: Wow. Anna Jean Levine are accident attorneys. They present this show in part. Too bad they don't handle divorce, because that'd be a great segue right now for us to get into Anna Jean Levine at 1-800-747-FREE. But again, they handle injury and workers' comp issues, and they'll help you to take back control of your life. How about the Tampa Bay Buccaneers? Man, I gave you two teams I thought for sure were going to win. I said last Thursday and Friday, because remember I said I like Buffalo to win this game. I don't want to mess with the 5.5. So put them on the money line and pair them with Baltimore, because Baltimore is going to win that game. Wrong. Or put them with Tampa Bay. They're going to do a number on the Cleveland Browns. Wrong. The two games I was most sure of a team winning the game are the two biggest upsets of the weekend that absolutely destroyed survivor pools.
14: Oh,
5: remember
14: last week
5: we had 32% of entries dead on the Chargers? Yep. Yesterday, 27% of the remaining were dead on the Tampa Bay Buccaneers.
14: Man.
5: Yesterday decimated survivor pools based on Chargers again, the Buccaneers, and the aforementioned Baltimore Ravens.
14: The Buccaneers are in trouble. The Buccaneers are not a good football team, and they are not going to finish the year a good football team. And they just committed money to a quarterback who is not playing well.
5: Big money.
14: And big money.
5: More money than he was asking for, which is bad business, first of all.
14: Yeah.
5: More money than really he was asking for. By the way, the Buccaneers have not been 0-2 since 2014. Do you remember who their quarterback was in 2014?
14: Is that Jameis?
5: It was Jameis with the old 30 interceptions.
14: Jameis Winston.
5: 30 interceptions and 30 touchdowns, right? Did he have...
14: that was the 30-30 season, wasn't it?
5: I don't know if that was the season, but that was the guy responsible for making history. And didn't his first pass in the NFL was a pick six, and I think his last pass for the Buccaneers was also a pick six, I want to say.
14: Full circle. Absolute full circle. You got to love it. But they're bad. They are a bad football team. But that division, man, holy Lord, is that division something? The Atlanta Falcons are one of the worst situations I've ever seen for any NFL team, and that includes the Cleveland Browns, and the Browns' former coach just happens to be in charge of that. They're already fighting each other on the sideline. They're on their, 17th quarterback at this point. They're an absolute mess, man.
5: That division is a disaster, and you know who's the best team in the division? New Orleans Saints. And
14: yes.
5: Tyler Shug is proven. Now,
14: he's like kind of a guy.
5: Yeah, he is. He's a dude. To that Baltimore Ravens Saints game, I watched the end of that game closely because I had a financial interest in it. And I was smart enough when I got the feeling that, wait a second, I got a bad feeling here and I got a bad feeling in Tampa. You could see both comebacks happening. So on Live Wager, I parlayed both the Browns and the Saints to win those games outright. I think I bet $45 to make $350 or something. To make $300 or $400. The odds were tremendous.
14: Yeah.
5: Because if you pay attention to the NFL, you can tell those times in which, a lead is being blown, and now you can see that the momentum has shifted. And I had to wait 3 hours for the Tampa Bay Buccaneers.
14: Just a weather delay.
5: Weather delay. But nonetheless, if you watch that play again, that the New Orleans Saints and Tyler Shug scores on the quarterback sneak, he does not score. The ball does not break the plane. There was a massive missed face mask call that they completely missed. But here's the circumstance. It's fourth down, which means if you overturn it, you've really screwed the Saints because you can't go back and give them a face mask. Even now with the updated nonsense with the rules and the replay center, I thought you could call a face mask like that now. Apparently you cannot.
14: No.
5: That was in a gray area of what they can do now. Can't do that. So the officials, the NFL has admitted Spokesman Butterworth admitted that there is no conclusive evidence to prove that the ball broke the plane. But there's also no conclusive evidence to prove that it didn't, and therefore the call on the field must stand. And so, man, did Baltimore get jobbed on that, but man, did the Saints get jobbed on the face, I want to call it book all the time, face mask that didn't get called. But with that said, if you go back and look at second down on that series, the Saints actually scored on second down.
14: Right.
5: And they refused to mark it as a touchdown. So then we got third down, didn't go anywhere, and then the fourth and goal. We are late to get into the second half, so that's what we shall do, is we're moving towards that quickly with Good Greek Moving and Storage. 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Two. A lot to get to still for the NFL of the overreaction. We got to set up tonight's Monday Night Football match, because tonight's matchup actually is intriguing for a couple of reasons that people may not realize on the surface. Plus, we've been winning these parlays like crazy. I think we might have to put a little something together for tonight. So we might just have to.
14: All right.
5: Yeah. And then Kenny's got a little college football react. His best buddy, Lane Kiffin. Boo-hoo-hoo, emotional sadness. They almost made me look smart. Remember on Friday, I said, I get the feeling this game may be like Texas last week, where LSU is slow and struggles and is trailing big at half, and then turns it on in the second, and then the fourth. And man, it almost came. It was tied in the fourth quarter. It almost happened. JC and Ken with Fox Sports South Florida.
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19: 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I-95 South, an accident just after Okeechobee Boulevard, and another on the approach to Commercial Boulevard. Southern Boulevard West, an accident at Crestwood Boulevard. In Broward, North Federal Highway, headed north, an accident at Commercial Boulevard. In Oakland Park Boulevard West, an accident at State Road 7, with heavy traffic back to Northwest 35th Ave. This traffic is service of Massage Envy and the Traffic Center. 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
14: Lawsuit.
13: Banana. 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
14: Well soon.
13: 6:40 a.m., that one works, and streaming on the Fox Sports South Florida streaming app. Lots of ways to consume us, either live, quote unquote, at 5, or whenever you want, because it is intended to be consumed at your preference, on your terms. That's why it is a podcast. Speaking of the Baltimore Ravens, you realize they got outscored 15-0 in the fourth quarter. Yeah. This is the old John Harbaugh situation. Double-digit lead, big lead, second half lead, fourth quarter lead, and then finding a way to give that away. How do you do that with Derrick Henry? I still don't understand how you do that.
14: I don't get it, and it's been a common trait of theirs. It's baked into their DNA. It's very frustrating.
13: But this is why Harbaugh had to go. This is why Harbaugh had to go. And apparently it's not a Harbaugh thing.
14: No, not at all. And it's very frustrating. The Ravens always feel like, you always feel like, here they come, big win, this is them. And then something like this happens and it makes you take a step back. And that's the most frustrating part of the Lamar Jackson experience for me throughout his entire career.
13: They just can't find a way to close games when you have a lead. Yeah. Meanwhile, you got quarterbacks in the league that when they're down double digits, find ways to win above 500, like, you know, Patrick Mahomes.
14: Always.
13: It defies mathematics. It's not all Lamar Jackson. It clearly it's not. It wasn't clearly all John Harbaugh. It's just systemic, it appears. Failure. Yeah. And we're not talking about, you know, playing not to lose. No, you're beating inferior teams. Keep beating them.
14: Yeah.
13: Keep beating them.
14: Mental thing.
13: It appears as such. The Baltimore Ravens, by the way, this is their 11th home loss when leading by more than a possession since 2020. Since 2020, that's 5 seasons and 2 games. Well, 1 home game. They have blown 11 home leads by more than a possession. Mm. Now, to give you an idea of how much 11 is, the next closest on the NFL list since 2020 has only done it six times. So it's roughly twice as many instances.
14: Lord.
13: Right. So it's not close. It's not. It's a John Harbaugh thing, but then also a Baltimore Raven thing. But that is astounding, wow. Kenny.
14: And that's an organizational trait. Like that. That is a trait.
13: Without question. Let's move now to the Los Angeles Chargers.
14: Uh-oh.
13: We thought they were just flat and bad last week, and it appears now that they are just flat and bad, period. It appears that this football team is not very good, and that in practicality, you know, on paper is one thing, but in practicality, in actual practice, the Mike McDaniel system doesn't actually fit who they have, what they have, to give Justin Herbert even time to find someone to make a play on.
14: Yeah, and last week I brought up Mike McDaniel and how lackluster that debut was as offensive coordinator, just an unacceptable loss to the Cardinals, and you rightfully were sort of, you know, yeah, fine, week one, but now, like, I feel like you can start asking the question because that offense looks ragged. It looks bad. Justin Herbert looks clueless. Jim Harbaugh has lost his first two games in a season in his entire coaching career going back to San Diego. That's insane.
13: San Diego State University.
14: University of San Diego.
13: University of San Diego, and then Stanford.
14: Stanford.
13: And then Michigan. And so there's been instances.
14: 49ers, Michigan.
13: 49ers, and then Michigan. Right. If we're going to do it in chronological order as opposed to college versus pros.
14: That's crazy.
13: He's had lots of jobs, and he's had programs that weren't necessarily great at that time, and he still has never gone 0-2.
14: That's a problem.
13: Right now. So you want to have a little bit of fun? Let's do this, Kenny. Let's figure out when the Chargers get their win. They're 0-2. Then next Sunday, they go to Buffalo to play at 1 o'clock. So body clock, that's 10 a.m. for them, kickoff against the Buffalo Bills. I know what you're thinking. Well, at least they'll get one in week four. Week four, the Chargers, they go to Seattle, the loudest other building in the NFL. And that's a 425 national, 425 national game amongst the 12, the defending Super Bowl champions, who, by the way, are 2-0 as we speak. Surely week five, they'll get their win. But that's against the suddenly found their footing Denver Broncos, who were a quarterback weird fluke injury away from the Super Bowl last year. And then you're thinking, well, if you're 0-5, that's okay, because week six, you'll get it. They're at the Kansas City Chiefs on a national game again at 425 on CBS. But there's good news. They can't possibly lose in week seven. In fact, I'll bet you whatever you want that they do not lose in week seven.
14: It's the Dolphins?
13: Nope, it's a bye week, which means you're not playing anyone, so you can't possibly lose.
14: Congrats.
13: Week eight, it does get a little bit better. And by better, I mean your odds of losing again, because you're at the Los Angeles Rams at 4:05 p.m. That's right, the Super Bowl favorite L.A. Rams. Good luck with that. So you say, okay, week nine, we can probably get ourselves a situation where the offense has figured it out. Let's find a defense that isn't very good, that doesn't have star players. You know, a defense that maybe you can put some points up on. A defense that, you know, for better or worse, they're at least not the strong part of their team. They're the lacking part of their team. Wrong. It's the Houston Texans, who are also underperforming, but the defense necessarily isn't. The Texans, week nine, that is a home game for the Chargers, which it'll sound like it's in Houston because the Chargers don't play a game at home that sounds like a home game, not on TV anyway.
14: No.
13: And then you say week 10, it'll get better. It actually might, because you're at the Baltimore Ravens, who actually may have figured things out by now. So if you do the math, the Chargers could actually open the season 0-10.
14: I mean, that is stunning. And think about it. They started the year with two cupcakes, two of the three or four biggest cupcakes in the entire league. And you come out of that 0-2. That building yesterday against the Raiders, that was Vegas. That sounded like Oakland. It was out of control.
13: It's embarrassing.
14: And week one, you can say, man, that's just unprepared, slip up, first game of the season. But not only did the Raiders win yesterday, the Raiders beat the all-living hell out of the Chargers. Just
5: they beat
14: outplayed them in every aspect. Yeah. It was wild.
5: Yeah, they beat them up is what they did. And I have often talked on the air about the old analogy I gave. It's like when a kid from school comes over to your house and he kicks your dog and he eats all your food and he breaks your TV and then he punches your brother in the face. And you're like, hold on a second. Well, that's what happened here. It's a kid from school, right? It's a division rival. They're in your house and they bully you. They big brother you and their crowd, without question, makes it appear to be their other home, away from home game.
14: That was crazy.
5: It's just embarrassing. Just embarrassing. So the Chargers are on the board right now for a win. Things are so bad that if you look on Hard Rock Bet right now, there's easy money to be had. Their total season wins right now is over under 7.5. The under is minus 135. I think they probably, if you look at the schedule, they could win 6 games this year. They could win 7 games this year. I'm having a hard time finding 8. You want to find 8? Let's go through the schedule one more time, because you can bet this right now on Hard Rock Bet. Let's go through the schedule. Do we agree that they're going to go over through the Bills, through Seattle? Do you think they beat the Broncos at home in week number 5? You're going to give them the Broncos and I'm going to give them their first win there or no? I'm not.
14: That's their best chance the next 3? I am not. I am not doing that. I don't trust them.
5: Okay, so that means that they are 0 for 3, 0 for 4, 0 for 5. How about at Kansas City on Sunday at 4:25 national game?
14: Not the way things stand right now.
5: 3, 4, 5. They're 0 for 6 now. So they got a bye week. How about at the Rams? Are they going to be 1-6 or 0 for 7?
14: 0-7. I'm going to go 0-7 there.
5: And then how about the Texans? They'll be hosting the Texans. That could be their first W. Then another 1-7.
14: I'll take 1-7 there.
5: Okay. Then they go to Baltimore. So then they're 1-8. All right.
14: That's right.
5: And then on November 22nd, they've got the Jets. So that makes them 2-7. And then they got the Patriots the following Sunday. That's on Sunday Night Football. That's a home game for L.A., but it'll sound and appear to be a home game for the Patriots, obviously.
14: Let's go 2-8. I'll do 2-8.
5: Then they go to Tampa.
14: 3-8.
5: All right. And then they're at the Raiders. No chance. They lose that game again.
14: 3-9.
5: And then they've got the Niners. So they're 3-10.
14: 4-10.
5: And then they're at Miami, so we'll give them that one. That's 4. That's 5. 4 wins?
14: Yeah, 4 wins.
5: All right. And then January 3rd, it's Kansas City. Probably not happening.
14: No.
5: And then January 10th, they go to the Denver Broncos. So bet the under 7.5 right now on Hard Rock Bet. I can't believe the number is 7.5. I thought when I opened it, it was going to be closer to 6.5.
14: That is... You have Justin Herbert. You have prime Justin Herbert, who has shown so many flashes. They're just waiting for him to get over the hump. You have Jim Harbaugh. You have the mad scientist in Mike McDaniel, and they're bad, and they're not physical, and there's nothing inspiring about them. Justin Herbert looks lost, completely incompetent right now.
5: He looks lost in that system. He looks lost in what his progression is, where he's supposed to. He seems overwhelmed. They just don't have the personnel to do this, and they haven't learned it. And, man, it's bad. And then it's going to go back to Justin. Excuse me. It's going to go back to him getting his hair tousled and played with by his girlfriend, the celebrity.
14: Madison Beer.
5: It's all going to come down on the you took a girlfriend instead of taking balls seriously, right?
14: Completely.
5: Speaking of Hard Rock Bet, on Hard Rock Bet's Real Money Games powered by Pass Motor Racing, you can win cash on more than 100 exclusive game titles, and they're all in the app. Download the app today. 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
14: This is miserable, man. This is absolutely miserable.
13: What's the moral of the story?
14: School today.
13: What's the moral of the story?
14: Run away.
13: Fake your death and run away.
14: Yeah. Yeah, go to Mexico, go through the proper steps to change your identity and fake your death. And
13: do you remember when it appeared as though that was something you were seriously considering? This was years ago. And I said, you seem like someone who wants to fake their death and run away and start a new life. And then you looked at me and I said, well, if you want to. And then I started rattling off how to do it. And you looked shocked that I actually knew like how to go about faking your death.
14: All of the steps. Yeah. And you made it sound fairly easy. It was like faking your death for dummies. It was incredible.
13: It is. If you plan ahead, and by that I mean you don't ever Google search, how do I fake my death? That you can't ever do, because that will show up when they do a little bit of background to find out what your deal is. You have to start to stockpile

0: he tried, and then he got caught years later. But that was years ago when he vanished. It was years ago when he vanished.
1: Yeah, so, but he at least he spent years on the run. Years on the run. Yeah,
0: yeah. And if God rest her soul, by the way, she didn't deserve that. She to me was the definition of a movie star, like a starlet, as they say. Because I remember the first time I saw her face, I'll never forget it, in the movie theater, Hershey, Pennsylvania, on a family vacation. My father, God rest his soul, my two sisters and I. It was the three kids and dad, single parent, doing the family vacation to Hershey Park, to the theme park.
1: I love Hershey Park.
0: And we went to the movies. We went to go see, my father and I, we went to see Heaven Can Wait. It was one of those theaters that had two screens back in the day.
1: How about that? Yeah.
0: So Warren Beatty was the quarterback of the LA Rams, and then he died, but then he was trying to, it's a remake of a movie, I guess, from the 40s or 50s or something. Yeah. I don't know. So me and my dad went to that. My two sisters, they're older than I am, they went to see Grease. And I'm just a little boy. I'm just a little kid. So I had a big night that night because there was Diane Cannon, who I was like, ooh, I don't know. Like, I'm getting funny feelings. And then my father's like, hey, the Grease about to start again. So, like, he's like, come on, we're going to sneak in. And so he told my sisters, we're going to watch it again. And so then my father and I, we snuck in the theater with them, and then we all watched Grease. They saw it a second time.
1: And then that's when you knew.
0: In the beginning of Grease, I remember, I was like, what is this nonsense? There's like, you know, ocean and waves and love story and whatever. I was like, okay, whatever. And then immediately the horn goes, and it was Frankie Valli singing the theme song to Grease. By the way, we talked about this when Dolly Parton died. Do you know who wrote the theme song to Grease? Grease is the time, is place, is notion.
1: No, I have no idea.
0: Now, we know it was sang by Frankie Valli, the legendary voice of the Four Seasons. It was written by the Bee Gees, because you, remember, were surprised that Islands in the Stream, the big Dolly Parton, Kenny Rogers song was written by. And I told you, those guys, prolific songwriters.
1: Yeah.
0: Yep. They were struggling a little bit with public perception, and so the late 70s, early 80s.
1: They started writing.
0: Yeah, they were writing for other artists. So anyway, it was animation. It was animation. So I was like, all right, here we go. And it was just the opening credits were animated. And then it went back, and I was like, okay. But then they showed Sandy. And Sandy, with the blonde hair and the ponytail, and oh my God, I fell in love. I'm a little kid, and immediately, you know, I knew what it was like then to have a crush on a movie star. And so I was enthralled. I don't know how long Grease is, and then you get to this day, my weird kind, it's not a fetish or a kink, but my weird attraction to like leggings, to yoga pants, to, is it called disco pants? The shiny, tight fitting pants, spandex, lycra, whatever, comes from Olivia Newton-John. The end of Grease, the carnival, where she's wearing the black leather jacket and she's smoking the cigarette. She's got the heels and she's wearing the disco pants. She's wearing the lycra spandex, shiny pants. And then, that was game over for me to this day.
1: Very formative for a young Josh Cohen in his Cookie Monster shirt or pajamas.
0: In the theme park, I was wearing, you're right, great memory. I was wearing my Cookie Monster pajama top, but I loved it. I wanted people to know that was my rep. I repped the cook. I repped the CM, and so I wanted to wear it. And my sisters narked on me. They told my dad, they said, Dad, Josh wearing his pajamas. And my father's like, that's your pajama top? And I said, well, it can be. You know, it can be. He's like, no. Did it come with the pajama? And I said, yeah. And he said, you can't wear that in the theme park. I was just trying to wear it every day. It was very thin. It was very thin. It was like a cotton polyester blend. I mean, how old am I at that point? 6 years old? What am I?
1: Your sister sold you out. You're just trying to rep the cook.
0: I'm 5 years old. I'm 6 years old. I have vivid memories. Vivid memories of, because I wanted people to know that, like, Cookie Monster's my guy. You know, like, you see people in a theme park and they wear their favorite band or they wear their sports team, they wear jerseys or their favorite player.
1: No.
0: Dude, my favorite player was Cookie Monster. I'm 5 or 6 years old. What do you want from me? Mind your own business.
1: I get it. I totally get it.
0: Let's move on with Good Greek Moving and Storage. 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Monday Night Football tonight. Kenny, I don't know what your lean is, but this game tonight could and maybe will not be what people are assuming that it will be. And by that I mean, as you look at Hard Rock Bet right now, look at Hard Rock Bet. And you

0: Myles Garrett wasn't there, he wouldn't be there.
1: That might have been a tipping point. I believe it ain't about Matthew Stafford and
0: Sean McVay. It ain't about them.
1: He ain't go to the Browns, though. 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
10: From kickoff in L.A. as the Rams host the Giants tonight, Rams star wide receiver Puka Nacua is out. He missed practice again Saturday with a hip injury. Eagles tight end Dallas Goedert will miss a few weeks with a sprained MCL. So Philadelphia is signing tight end Zach Ertz to its practice squad. He could play the next game. Next Monday, Chicago hosts Philadelphia. Bears quarterback Caleb Williams is likely out this week. He's not due to practice after Sunday's hamstring injury. Quarterback Jaden Daniels of Washington will see specialists Tuesday and Wednesday after yesterday's dislocated elbow. The Vikings will start quarterback Kyler Murray this week. He has cleared concussion protocol. Falcons QB Michael Penix will start this Thursday's game. Coming back from last year's torn ACL, Atlanta will be at Green Bay. In Major League Baseball, a week left in the season, Toronto leads 3-1 at Baltimore, bottom of the second. The Orioles' Pete Alonso hit his 39th homer of the year. I'm Steve DeSager.
11: One guy is happily divorced. One guy is happily married. One guy gets called daddy by his three beautiful daughters. One guy gets called daddy after a credit card approval. One guy won a state high school basketball championship. One guy only covered a state high school basketball championship. One guy's been inducted into three halls of fame. One guy has only mocked a hall. Does this seem weird to anybody else?
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0: Hour number two on a Magic City Monday. It is the Odd Couple here on Fox Sports Radio. 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And you can watch us live right now on YouTube. Just search Odd Couple FSR.
13: Do it!
0: Sorry. On YouTube. Hit the subscribe button after that. Tap the thumbs up icon and comment away. Let us know if you agree with me or him, Kelvin Washington.
13: What? I hit you with the hezzy? What you talking about over there?
0: Go check out the YouTube channel and watch us live right now. 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
13: Hey, you got one more time to come in here.
0: Don't forget.
13: No, act like you don't hear me.
0: What'd you say?
13: You got one more time coming here smelling like chicken.
0: That's all right.
13: And don't have me a drum, a wing. You know how I feel about thighs? Hold up. Chicken thighs.
0: In about 28 minutes, TJ Houshmandzadeh, the former Pro Bowl wide receiver, of course, co-host of Up On Game, my former podcast host, will talk with him. So we got a lot of stuff to get to coming up. All right, we got some comments from social media.
13: What are they talking about?
14: On the YouTubians, the Odd Mob weighing in on a bunch of different topics. Eric Nefrong says, just call him Aaron I Got Bills Donald. Is that right, Rob?
13: Let me tell you who is doing all right.
14: It's not bad. It's not bad.
13: Aaron Donald.
14: I mean,
0: you don't know what it's.
14: You could always be doing better.
0: Exactly.
13: I'm 20 mad at that.
0: 20 million?
14: I wish someone would give me 20,000.
13: So wait, if you lost it, Rob. And then they were like, you were like, I'm done. I ain't got the juice no more. And we said, 20 mil, come on back. You ain't coming back?
0: No, I'm saying they would. I wouldn't act like I'm coming back for any other reason. Sure, for the money.
13: There you go.
0: Yeah.
13: Come on back.
14: All right. All on 2324 says, you know Rob going to avoid Lamar Jackson's bad performance like the plague today.
0: No, I didn't produce the show. So talk to Rob G. He's the producer.
14: It's right there. Okay. At the end of this hour.
0: There we go. So
13: see? Why you was ready to ride on Rob G?
14: I know, man.
0: I just said,
14: let me take this strays for no reason.
0: You're the producer. I don't have anything to do with this show. I'm just show up to do my 3 hours.
13: Oh, come on.
14: Okay.
13: It's been 2 weeks.
14: Now I'm about to read another comment. Wen Jr. says, so Rob G, the long intro is gone for good, huh? He's not paying attention. Falls asleep behind the wheel. Talking about me, like I'm the one who cut it.
0: What's that again?
13: He said,
14: Rob G, the long intro is gone for good, huh? Rob G ain't paying attention. He's asleep behind the wheel.
0: Oh.
13: What you got to say to that? we get paid to fill that air, right? Not to create that air, Rob. You know that, right?
0: I feel like I'm a